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1: From the Say Magazine studios in Bradenton, Florida, welcome to Indigenous in Music. I'm your host, Larry Kay, from the Ho-Chunk Nation. Coming up in 30 minutes, we welcome back an artist who continues to push the boundaries and redefine her sound every step of the way. Shanty

0: Chantel Dukart is back in our spotlight. 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So until then, let's get ready and start spinning you 2 hours of the best of tunes from our indigenous musicians. 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
0: Time to get our party ride started. Jump on. We're heading over to Colorado. Music now from our guest, Chantel Dukart. This is Molly Mine.

Oh yeah, Chantel Ducart. Brand new. Hot off the press. That's Molly Mine off her new album, Chantel and the Dukes of Art. She'll be in our spotlight in 30 minutes. All right, let's head over to Las Vegas. Here's Sean Denae. All the time.

That's music from Alakia,

run like a potion. Roll, not for all my enemies. Electricity coming to you, this energy. Perception is like if they never could deplete. 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Sheep, intoxicating like purple trees. 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It's no wonder I'm always writing this poetry.

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So starting now, I have to really learn how to budget so I can buy food and have something to put in an oven. 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I applied at a pizza place, they denied my application.

It's Little Lee from Minneapolis, Minnesota, with Keith Sekola. Here's something brand new from Julian Taylor off his new album, Don't Let Him Get Inside Your Head, with Jim James.

That's music from the North Sound. Wash Me Away. They were in our spotlight a few weeks ago. You have to check them out. Visit us at indigenousandmusic.com. You can hear all of our past shows there. They're all archived for you. Jump into our circle. We're going to take a short break. And when we return, our guest, Chantal Ducard, will be in our spotlight. We'll be right back. We are the music makers, bringing the medicine that you need and makes you feel good. It all starts at indigenousandmusic.com.

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0: 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Welcome to our Indigenous of Music Spotlight Interview. I'm Larry Kay. Today, from Colorado, by way of Alaska, we welcome back Chantel Ducart. She's an Indigenous artist, blending jazz, hip-hop, and experimental sound into something all her own. 3 years ago, she joined us with her album, Lady and the Champ. And today, she's back with the premiere, and we get to help her launch it with a new album, Chantel and the Dukes of Art. Ladies and gentlemen, let's welcome back Chantel Ducart to our Indigenous of Music Spotlight. Hi, Chantel.
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0: I'm good. How's the

0: Dukes of Art. 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Nice. Nice to have you on again and keeping us updated on the new music.
1: Yeah, good. Yeah.
0: Yes, and thank you for showing up tonight. Let me know when you want to come back again.
1: All right.
0: We're going to play you a track off her new album, Fresh Off the Press. Here is Show Me What Love Is.

0: Robin Cizik, Reactive. Yeah. Hey, if you ever want to get a hold of me, feel free to email me at larry@indigenousandmusic.com and I'll email you right back and hook us up over on LinkedIn. I'm Larry Knutson, the Ho-Chunk. We'll be right back.
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0: Washington. I'm Janine Herbst. The Treasury Department is placing a new round of sanctions on 10 people and companies accused of helping Iran develop drones and ballistic missiles amid the U.S.-Israeli war in Iran. NPR's Jennifer Pack reports many are in China and Hong Kong.
1: The U.S. Treasury accuses one Chinese individual and seven companies from China and Hong Kong of helping Iran to secure weapons and supplies for its drones and missiles. This comes days before President Trump plans to meet his Chinese counterpart Xi Jinping in Beijing. The leaders have a lot to discuss, but the Iran war might overshadow the meeting. China buys most of Iran's oil. The U.S. is trying to sever this economic lifeline for Iran. It has also sanctioned small private refineries in China that purchase Iranian oil. But Beijing has ordered its companies to disregard those U.S. sanctions. Jennifer Pack, NPR News, Shanghai.
0: Tennessee is the first state to approve new congressional maps after the U.S. Supreme Court paved the way to redraw majority black districts last week. The move is part of broader Republican-led redistricting pushes ahead of the midterms, including in Louisiana and Virginia. Mariana Bacallao from member station WPLN has more.
2: The NAACP has filed an emergency petition against Tennessee's new maps, arguing that the state didn't have the authority to strike down a 50-year-old

0: The new congressional maps split Memphis, the state's only majority black voting bloc, into three different districts. Protesters from the state's blue cities argue that this will take away the voice of voters who support Democrats, roughly a third of the state's population. Republicans say that the new maps will reflect the state's overall conservative bent and maintain that redistricting along party lines is legal. For NPR News, I'm Mariana Baca-Yao in Nashville.
1: Russia commemorated the anniversary of the Soviet Union's victory over Nazi Germany. The celebrations in Red Square were scaled back amid worries about Ukrainian drone strikes. NPR's Charles Maines has more from Moscow.
2: For the first time in nearly 20 years, the Victory Day parade on Red Square

0: its fifth year. Charles Maines, NPR News.
1: This is NPR News.
2: World Health Organization officials are working to contain an outbreak of hantavirus on a cruise ship. They say the threat of the world widespread outbreak, though, remains low. Spanish authorities say the ship is set to dock in the Canary Islands tomorrow and that nearly 150 passengers, including 17 Americans, will immediately board planes to their home countries. The CDC says the Americans will fly to the National Quarantine Unit at the Nebraska Medical Center in Omaha. It's not clear how long they'll have to stay there. Scientists and lawmakers are pushing for stricter animal welfare regulations.

0: Orlando has more.
1: Florida Attorney General James Uffmeyer says a criminal investigation is ongoing into Sloth World's owners. Two leading sloth scientists based in Costa Rica came to Central Florida this week to meet with lawmakers and push for policy change following the news of dozens of animal deaths. Rebecca Cliff with the Sloth Conservation Foundation says she's feeling inspired by the public support.
2: We feel very good about the fact that there is a criminal investigation ongoing and that it's being taken seriously.
1: The Central Florida Zoo and Botanical Gardens recently took in 13 animals from Sloth World. All arrived in poor condition and three have since died. For NPR News, I'm Molly Durig in Orlando.
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0: 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This is Randy Taylor, Cherokee Cowboy, with today's segment of Word with a Champ for Native Voice One.
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0: Today, Word with a Champ is visiting with an interesting athlete from Ordway, Colorado, by the name of Traven Sharon. Hello, Traven. Welcome to the show.
3: How's it going?
0: Man, it's a good day. Tell us about your day and what you're doing.
3: Just got done with the Laramie River Rendezvous and ended up winning the Calf Roping and bucked off in the short round to win the bronc ride.
0: Oh, man, tie-down roper, saddle bronc rider, that's all-around material.
3: Yes, sir. Yep, we got her done and got her done in the region, so it was pretty fun.
0: How did you do in the region?
3: Won the all-around in the region, was second in the bronc ride and second in the Calf Roping.
0: Well, congratulations. You're a very busy man. And is this your senior year?
3: No, sir. This is my freshman year.
0: And I understand you participate in another sport.
3: Yes, sir. Mark Branch was kind enough to let me jump on the wrestling team, and we bashed out with them this fall. And we're going to be back in there this week, and it'll humble a guy after winning some rodeo.
0: Well, I'm going to have to take a look at Ordway, Colorado, and see where that is on the map, because it sounds like you're putting it there. Jumping into a Division I college on a wrestling team at the University of Wyoming, which is a very strong program, and being the all-around champion of the Central Rocky Mountain region in the National Intercollegiate Rodeo Association, you must have very good time management to keep the A's and B's that you're keeping in school. Tell us about that.
3: Yes, sir. It's something you can dang sure be an athlete and do school. You'd have to leave the partying out, though, and be all about business.
0: Well, I suppose so. And about that business, is that the two events that you participate in rodeo? Do you do more?
3: I do the team roping as well. Didn't quite have a stellar season in there, but we're excited and we'll be ready to take on this fall.
0: Well, as a freshman, you've jumped in here and taken names.
3: Yes, sir. It's pretty fun, for sure.
0: How's things going on the mat?
3: Broke my foot at the fall rodeo this year. Didn't get to compete as much as I would like. Had a good season practicing, dang sure jumped some levels, and we're looking forward to this fall.
0: Were you state champion in Colorado?
3: Yes, sir. I was a four-timer in Colorado.
0: That is amazing. And Colorado has had a strong wrestling reputation for years. I mean, I'm from Oklahoma, and I'm like you. I sought you out for this interview because I attended the University of Wyoming on a rodeo and wrestling scholarship a few moons ago. But wrestling has a strong program, and a lot of good talent comes out of there. Tell me about the difference between stepping on the mat in high school and collegiate.
3: In high school, you get some guys that just do it for a sport, and when you get to the college level, it's their life. It's pretty awesome to wrestle guys that have put as much time as you into it, and you know, it just comes down to how much heart you have and how bad you want it.
0: So when you step on the mat, you've got a tiger by the tail.
3: Absolutely.
0: Every time, just about. Well, how are you doing? How are you faring in the lion's den?
3: We're living. We might be crawling out sometimes, but we're dang sure getting back in there, and we're ready to go bashing for sure.
0: Yes, sir. What goals have you set for yourself? A very busy goal to get through 4 years of college, and tell me about your academic world.
3: Taking ag business right now. I had a 3.5 GPA this last semester, hoping to keep that up this semester and just keep wrestling and see what they let me do and be diligent in the practice room and try and beat some guys up.
0: Yes, sir. What weight are you best at, and what weight might you make the team?
3: Hopefully I can stay at 133s. I might push up to 41s, depending on how the rodeo season goes, I guess.
0: You know, that has got to groom you for the sport of rodeo, and what are your aspirations there?
3: Made college finals here in this region, and I'm excited. Hopefully we can go take their money in Casper and get her done all the way, and it's dang sure something. The wrestling world keeps you humble, keeps you grateful for the opportunities you get rodeo and where it's fun to win.
0: Yes, sir. Can you share with us something that you've learned along this journey of yours as a freshman at the University of Wyoming, competing in two sports that might help somebody along the way?
3: Yeah, my identity isn't in being an athlete or a rodeo. It's in Jesus Christ. And without him, you know, we're just walking this face of the earth. So that's first and foremost, that's where my heart is, and that's my goal, is to spread him and let this all be a stage.
0: That's words of our champion, Traven Sharon from Colorado, tearing it up at the University of Wyoming and College Rodeo and Wrestling. Thank you very much, Traven. God bless you, and have success, partner.
3: Thank you.
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4: 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Aron yet loaded eat and the artist doos dino at ha kid eas kitla. Here's the latest weather forecast for the West Central Mountains today. Mostly sunny, near steady temperature in the mid 70s, northwest winds 15 to 20 miles per hour. And for tonight, partly cloudy, lows in the upper 40s, northwest winds 15 to 20 miles per hour. And this morning the sun rose at 6:15 a.m. and will be setting this evening at 8:05 p.m. And here outside our KTDB studios at 73 degrees. Like it is.

0: Today I'm on location in the nation's capital. My guest is the one and only Diane Reeves. Thank you, Ms. Reeves, for being a guest today on Like It Is.
1: Thank you very much. I'm glad to be here.
0: I really appreciate your patience and your understanding and your time. I know your time is very, very precious, and we won't hold you not a minute longer than we need to. I'd like to start out by asking you to take us back to the very early days, your experience with Clark Terry and what Clark Terry has meant to you and your career.
1: Well, first of all, I met Clark Terry in Chicago at the National Association of Jazz Educators, which is now international. And he heard me because my high school band won a citywide competition in Denver and basically took me under his wing. It was wonderful working with Clark because that was my introduction and my first experience of working with great musicians. And so I knew what it was like to work with quality musicians. So that was the thing that I would always look for in my career as I grew. And the other thing was Clark is a master at whetting the appetite of young, you know, aspiring musicians and vocalists.
0: Do you think that you would have gone on to star in the music profession as you have without Clark Terry?
1: Probably, because my uncle, who was the beginning, when my parents found out that I could sing, my uncle's a jazz bassist and is also with the Denver Symphony, he took me under his wing. So I've always, I view jazz as my foundation. I view myself as a vocalist. But jazz is my foundation, has been the thing that has allowed me to, you know, experience and do all kinds of music. Because I would have to say that this new album, The Quiet After the Storm, is a more definitive jazz record. Things that I've done in the past, like Never Too Far album or the Diane Reeves album, I wouldn't really consider. They have elements of jazz, but they're not jazz, pure jazz records.
0: This particular compact disc that you alluded to, Quiet After the Storm, mm-hmm. Is there any cut on that selection that really, really says it all? And when I say it all, I mean really captures the true essence of Diane Reeves.
1: I think it has to do with the record as a whole, because there are many different places that I go to musically. So I couldn't really say that there's one song. The one thing that I've been able to have in my musical career is the ability to work with a lot of different people in different genres of music. And those different things have really been influences and become a great part of what I do. So when I take a song to do it and I listen to it and I figure out what I'm going to do with it, sometimes it's those colors that I've

George is also a family member. He's my cousin. And more than anything, he was more like a godfather when I first got there, because he really was accessible to me and took care of things that were going on that maybe I didn't even know about, but very supportive and always there. And it wasn't until 1987 that I felt that I was ready to be produced by him. So I went to him, and we ended up on Blue Note Records, to make a long story short.

was, he played his roots. You know, you always heard his roots in his playing, no matter how complex, you know, how big the sound, the roots were always there. It was very, very special. Also, there was an imagery that you would see, that he would, you could see it in your mind of a place and a time and a period in African American history that he was able to interpret on his horn. So, and he was a very positive person, you know, the things that he would say from the stage to motivate, educate, and uplift people. And so we decided to do Country Preacher and write lyrics to the imagery that he would inspire in our minds. And so we did that, and then as the process went on, I was out of town doing some gigs, and

Cannonball plays the whole thing, so people say that he gives a ghostly appearance, as well as the audience. So it's really reflective of a period and a time in America when people were struggling together to make a wonderful one common goal. And I think that a lot of that was in Cannon's music, so it was, to me, just very appropriate.

0: to raise a child. I'm also inspired by my family because my family is like a village. As I said earlier, when I first started singing, my mother and father, you know, only playing the records, and that was the extent of, you know, how they played music, knew that it was important for me to be with someone in the village that played the music, so they had me with my uncle. And that has happened in our family all the time. And I think once you have that in your family, you extend it into your neighborhood and your community, you'll find that maybe there are things that you don't have, but, you know, someone down the street might have them. But we have to begin to trust and forgive a lot of things that have happened in the past of ourselves. We have to forgive ourselves for not trusting one another and, you know, just change. So in answer to the rest of your question, one of the things that I try to do is make myself accessible and go into these schools and allow these young people to talk to me, you know. I think the greatest role models that any young person should have is their parents, and parents have to take that responsibility and not look to entertainers, athletes, and all of these other people to be the role model for your child, because basically everything that I think that I've learned in my life that is most important, I've gotten from my parents, you know. And so I know that the parent role is very important. However, once the child gets out there and there are people out there, like in my life, there were always people along the road that inspired me to go on and were there to answer questions or to help me make a way or a decision or what have you. And that's the way it should be.
1: Today, I'm on location in Washington, D.C. My guest is the one and only Ms. Diane Reeves. We've been discussing, among other things, her early experiences with Mr. Clark Terry and a little bit about her new release, Quiet After the Storm, and about some of the other issues that are pertinent to American contemporary society. Ms. Reeves, I want to go back and talk briefly about about your music. How has your music changed from the early days to the present? And what's been the most profound change musically?
0: Well, I would have to say that right now, the most profound change is, well, I'll go back to the beginning. You know, there was a point where, you know, the music and my stage appearances was one thing, and in my life was another. And I used to not be able to, and it's still kind of hard for me to look and listen to myself. Excuse me, but there was a point where my voice, my music abilities were kind of like the mask, and I could get up on the stage just like any actor or whatever and get up there and sing. Not that I didn't mean it, but it was just that thing, like being behind a pair of shades, that allowed me to do more things than I would do when I felt exposed off the stage. And I think the most profound change is that Diane Reeves the singer and Diane Reeves the person are one and the same now. And a lot of that, you know, for me, my music has been like a journey. And after I did the last record, Art and Survival, which was a very revealing record, and that was my spirit and my soul without any kind of, naked, I should say, on that record. Once that happened, it gave me a lot of confidence, and I realized that sometimes the things in your mind aren't what's really, really out there. You know, sometimes you can have, you know, certain fears of things, and once you face them, then you're all right, you know.
1: Really? Yeah. What could you be fearful of?
0: Like anybody. I mean, I have, you know, there are things that I used to feel very inhibited about, without going into specifics. You know, just there are things that happen in one's life that, you know, that I guess kind of color a lot of your decisions, and whatever they may be, you know. And I think for me, at one point, you know, there was a certain kind of acceptance of myself and my art and empowerment, even as a woman, that I had to be able to stand up in. You know, sometimes in this industry,

lot of my, you know, little things that were, or big things that were, you know, that have always kind of been with me all my life, there was another kind of confidence. And, you know, I could say that another way of describing it is my music and my, and me personally, I just have matured. The music has matured, and there are things that I select to do when I'm interpreting a song that are really based on the interpretation of the lyric, more so than making, you know, I guess,

0: what does it mean to you, the song Better Days?
1: Well, I've been singing that song since 1981 because I recorded it on my very first album for Palo Alto, and then I recorded it again on the Diane Reeves album. I've been singing it for a long time, and I have to say that, you know, people have asked me, don't you ever get tired of it? And I have to tell them no, because, you know, it's almost like an affirmation. As I continue to grow, I hear other things in it, you know, that really inspire me. I've even realized that, you know, that my grandmother is one of those who came before, is like an ancestor.

very, very beautiful song, Better Days, as performed by Diane Reeves, my guest today on Like It Is. As we run toward the end of this program, Ms. Reeves, maybe a couple or two points. I want to read you

0: it's been a long road, and it's been a wonderful road of no regrets. I've been able to develop my own sound, my own way of approaching the music, and also find an audience at the same time. But at the same time, it's also given me a great deal of strength so that I haven't had to compromise. And that's what I mean by, you know, the compromise. Because sometimes there might be something that's really, really strong in your heart, but there might be something over to the right that's really shiny and gold. And you have to figure out, you know, do you want the shiny gold thing, or do you want what's in your heart? And it's not to say that either side is the wrong thing to choose. It's just that you have to make up your mind, and whatever you choose, you have to own it. You have to say, this is my decision, this is what I did, and go on with it. And I guess that's basically what that statement is saying.
1: As we end this particular program, let me thank my guest today, Ms. Diane Reeves. Thank you, Ms. Reeves, for being a guest today on Like It Is.
0: Thank you.
1: I'm Bob Franklin. I'll be back next week with another edition of Like It Is.

0: Speedy AF Geras Kansas time is 8 p.m. You're listening to KTDB Pine Hill, New Mexico, Ado Ian Tana Silting.
1: Does exercise have antidepressant properties? A new study suggests it could be as good as antidepressant medications. This is the People's Pharmacy with Terry and Joe Graydon.
2: Depression isn't the only condition that benefits from exercise. Cardiologists prescribe exercise after heart attacks. Should oncologists also prescribe exercise for their cancer patients?
1: We will speak with Dr. Claudio Battaglini and Dr. Jordan Messel about how to motivate yourself to get started and maintain a lifelong exercise habit.
2: We'll learn about the science of exercise motivation to help people get moving.
1: Coming up on the People's Pharmacy, the exercise prescription to treat depression, cancer, and aging.
2: In the People's Pharmacy Health Headlines, new research shows you get a big boost from even a few minutes of vigorous physical activity. Of course, an exercise program that gets you to the gym several times a week is great, but even running up the stairs or walking quickly up hills on your usual route can make a difference. The study compared two groups of people. There were more than 96,000 volunteers with an average age of 62 in a prospective cohort. These folks wore accelerometers on their wrists to quantify their physical activity. Another group of more than 375,000 people were participants in the UK Biobank. They reported their own physical activity. Scientists analyzed the data to discover how activity relates to a range of health outcomes like cardiovascular complications, diabetes, and liver disease. People who included more vigorous physical activity in their day, regardless of the total amount of exercise, were less likely to develop any of these chronic conditions. Intense activity was especially protective against immune-mediated inflammatory diseases. Data from the devices was especially clear in revealing the benefits of short bursts of vigorous activity sprinkled into

0: however, whether this loss of muscle tissue leads to weakness or loss of function. The lead author cautions his colleagues that older people may be especially vulnerable to losing muscle as they lose weight. It would be worthwhile for prescribers to measure their patients' strength and stability as they lose weight on GLP-1 agonists.
1: For decades, investigators have had roadblocks to studying the potential benefits of psychedelic compounds for a range of mental health problems. That's because drugs like LSD, psilocybin, and ibogaine were classified as Schedule 1. Schedule 1 drugs have a high potential for abuse and no approved medical use. Studies must be carried out under the most restrictive conditions. Nonetheless, several studies have suggested that psychedelics may hold promise for post-traumatic stress disorder or severe depression. Last week, President Trump signed an executive order that will remove some of the barriers to studying and using such drugs. In addition, the order provides funding for ibogaine research, which is already underway in Texas. It would also offer a path to ease restrictions on drugs such as MDMA, which has been studied as a treatment for PTSD.
0: Pancreatic cancer is notoriously difficult to treat. 3 out of 4 people die from this malignancy within a year of diagnosis. A phase 1 trial conducted at Memorial Sloan Kettering Cancer Center showed promise for a new treatment. Investigators utilized mRNA technology to activate the immune system against pancreatic cancer. Findings from this trial were presented at the annual meeting of the American Association for Cancer Research. People who mounted a response to the vaccine have lived years longer than expected. A stage 2 clinical trial is underway. If the results hold up, this could become a game changer for this deadly disease.
1: Parkinson's disease is thought of as a neurological condition, but new research on the gut microbiome may allow doctors to diagnose it much earlier than they currently do. The disease has become more common over the past few decades. Brain damage, which starts in the substantia nigra, leads to problems with balance, movement, and even memory. Scientists at University College London compared microbiomes of patients with Parkinson's disease, people with a gene that predisposes them to the disease, and healthy people serving as a control group. More than a quarter of the gut microbes identified were different in abundance in patients and in people at risk for Parkinson's disease. The researchers corroborated these changes, and that's the health news from the People's Pharmacy this week. Welcome to the People's Pharmacy. I'm Terry Graydon.
0: And I'm Joe Graydon. Do you have an exercise habit? Most of us know that physical activity is essential for good health, but so many things get in the way. Family obligations, work pressure, or bad weather can interfere with good intentions. Then we feel guilty for skipping a workout.
1: Feeling guilty won't build muscle or improve our exogen capacity, though. Instead, let's learn how we can get off the couch, move our bodies, and start to love exercise. So if we miss a session, we feel disappointed and figure out how to make it up. The latest discoveries on the health benefits of exercise may offer the incentives you're looking for.
0: To learn more about this, we turn to Dr. Claudio Battaglini, professor in the Department of Exercise and Sports Science at the University of North Carolina at Chapel Hill. He is Director Emeritus of the Get Real and Heal Breast Cancer Research Program and co-director of the Exercise Oncology Research Laboratory.
1: Welcome back to the People's Pharmacy, Dr. Claudio Battaglini.
2: Thank you very much. I'm very happy to be here.
0: Dr. Battaglini, it is such a joy to see you. And I think the most important question that I could possibly ask has to do with the many benefits of exercise. We know you're an exercise enthusiast for all kinds of things, but the most recent study comes from the Cochrane Collaboration. This is one of the world's most rigorous analysis of research. And they found, I think to my astonishment, and maybe to theirs as well, that exercise is about as good as

0: And psychotherapy in dealing with depression, how can that be?
1: Yeah, it was very encouraging to read the paper and discover the findings and the very strict analysis and compilation of findings throughout the years. They did a very good job, in my opinion, on that manuscript. And I'm not surprised.
0: Really?
1: Being an exercise, you know, guy for many years in using exercise as a therapy to treat clinical conditions, you know, I see the impact of exercise in multiple outcomes, including depression. So by any means, I am a psychometric guy. I'm not a psychosocial scientist, although I have used many, you know, psychometric measurements, including depression, you know, in evaluating the effects of exercise on depression symptoms in cancer patients, for example. We use a variety of different instruments and across the board. I wrote a review in about 10 years ago incorporating every study looking at the effects of exercise in cancer patients, and unanimously, okay, the results on improving depression symptoms was across the board. So it was a very good reading. I was very excited to look how strict the review was and, you know, the effects of exercise in comparison to other treatments for depression.
2: Dr. Bartolini, do we have any idea how exercise is able to ease depression?
1: Yeah, the mechanism is not as simple as it sounds, right? But in my opinion, I think in my specialty using these measurements in cancer, I'm going to speak mostly of cancer because that's what I have done, and I can talk in general as well, but mostly cancer, is the fact that not only the exercise make our patients feel better, but it gives them a sense of control back into their lives. And I think that's very important. So if you think about if you're taking something from you that you're used to, your freedom or your ability to make decisions, you know, how does that impact your psyche, right? And in cancer, when you get diagnosed with the disease, it's a huge shock. Suddenly, you are at the mercy of the physicians, nurse, scheduling. Your life is flipped upside down. So no wonder the terrible psychological, negative impact psychologically that have to you, which leads you to experience, you know, sadness, some times of uncertainty. I think all of those factors combined, you know, help the development of that depression. But the mechanism, I can't tell you. I'm not very versed on that.
0: Here's something that you might be able to share, and that has to do with a story, because that's how we all learn. And you have dealt now with a great number of cancer patients, some of whom are incredibly stressed out. Many, if not most, are. But in addition, some may also find themselves depressed and overwhelmed. Can you think of one person that you can recall in all of the time that you've spent with these folks, how exercise has improved their outlook as well as their physical well-being?
1: Oh, absolutely. I can give you hundreds of examples.
2: Just one.
1: Yeah. So, patients coming in into our program, right, at UNC, the Get Real Heal program, sometimes they came very down, very defeated. Because the diagnosis, mm-hmm. as you know, it's a bomb, right? I mean, nobody wants to be diagnosed with cancer. The uncertainty and then the treatments, they are so harsh in many physiological systems. Not only you are fatigued, but you are hurting depending on the types of treatment. And that level of uncertainty, a lot of times I recall this patient actually coming in very quiet, you know, and I'm trying to brighten her day. I'm trying to tell jokes. I'm trying to tell her everything's going to be okay, you know, and it was very tough to get her to really believe and enjoy, you know, the new phase of her cancer journey. And the first week was tough, you know, because I tried to play. I tried to go outside. I tried to create an environment where she would enjoy more than usual, right? And it was difficult, very difficult. One of the toughest patients I ever had, right? And then on the second week, she started to open up a little bit more. And I believe because some of the effects of exercise already, you know, in reducing the levels of fatigue, she was a little bit more energized. She was a little bit more perky. Hey, how you doing? And I'm like, oh, okay. Hello. So, and after a while, oh my goodness, she was totally in charge again and happy and talkative. So, you know, and I've seen many times cases like that, you know, where the person is down and there's this huge level of uncertainty and you're afraid, you know, of dying from the disease. It's such an uncertain disease, right? And suddenly the exercise gave them some hope, gave them something to look up to. To kind of substantiate what I just said here, if you look at the level of adherence to our program, it was extremely high.
0: In other words, people love doing it, and they keep doing
1: it. They keep doing it, and they're happier. And I measure fatigue psychometrically with some of my colleagues at UNC that were specialized on that. And across the board, we saw significant improvements in depression on those patients.
2: It's impressive that you say the level of adherence was high, because very often if you talk to doctors or

0: come back for it. I don't know, because I don't use drugs, but that's what I hear from. For them, they come to the center, they exercise, they feel better, they want more.
1: So, Dr. Badalini, exercise is good for the brain. We know it can reduce the risk of dementia. We now know that it also

0: patients with exercise as part of treatment.
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2: After the break, Dr. Battalini will help us understand the role of coaching as we learn to embrace exercise.
1: How does coaching work in the cancer center?
2: Dr. Battalini listened to the patients and learned about the value of groups meeting for scheduled exercise.
1: We'll also talk with Dr. Jordan Metzl, a widely recognized sports medicine physician and author.

0: Welcome back to The People's Pharmacy. I'm Joe Graydon.
1: And I'm Terry Graydon. The People's Pharmacy is brought to you in part by Spatial Sleep, a non-drug approach to help you fall asleep and stay asleep without medication.

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1: Today we're talking about the amazing health benefits of exercise. It appears to be just about as effective as antidepressant medications against depression, and it has powerful anti-cancer activity. How can people motivate themselves to get moving?
0: Our guest is Dr. Claudio Battaglini, professor of exercise and sports science.

0: Exercise Oncology Research Laboratory.
1: Dr. Badalini, as we know, many people are aware, intellectually, they know that they should be moving their bodies, but perhaps they don't know exactly how. Perhaps they

0: No, I think it's a very important role, to be honest, and also have friends that are regular exercisers and bring you into their routines slowly. I think having someone that you can share that experience together go long ways. You know, there's a sense of accountability. So if you don't show up for the exercise, your friend or your coach are going to be calling you. That aspect, I think it's also very important. Creating this social network, okay, of friends that mm-hmm. exercise and being part of that, it appears to be very beneficial, allowing people to retain and maintain that physical activity levels or participation in an exercise for a long periods of time. So I think it's very important, you know, to have that, not only for the knowledge that the person can pass to you and start you in the right way into the exercise without pushing too hard or taking into account all the limitations, taking into account about things that you like to do versus things that you don't like to do.
1: And
0: you
1: know, maybe checking your technique.
0: Correct. Oh, yeah. And it sets you up for success in the exercise.
2: You know? So how does this work at a cancer center mm-hmm. like yours? Because I'm guessing that the idea of a health coach and a team process where not just one, but maybe several people get together and exercise together. Mm-hmm. You've talked in the past about breast cancer patients. Tell us a little bit more about the importance of the social interaction along with the exercise.
0: Oh, so, well, first and foremost, for each patient, right, that they enroll in our program, the Gatry and Hill program, or any exercise program devised for cancer patients, there's a whole process of learning about the patients, not only the medical history, the physical issues that we have to address in designing an exercise prescription, but also questionnaire, lifestyle questionnaires that allows us to identify things that they like to do versus things that they don't. And we try to take all of that into consideration, right? And on top of that, for certain cancer types, for example, breast cancer, women that end up being diagnosed with breast cancer, we learned throughout the years that being on a community of people together is extremely important to them. That's why we went from one-on-one exercise sessions with a trainer, one of our students, to group workouts. And they were very, very happy that they were able to communicate among themselves. They have issues that they don't want to share with us. I think I mentioned previously that we learned that, right? We had a program that was on one-on-one basis first. And when you start reading the results of the exit interview and they graduate from the program, they said, we love it. It's amazing. But we never met the other patients. We never had a chance to talk to them. So perhaps creating a group allows us to get out our concerns, allows us to share issues that we have and learn how they're dealing with the issues. Because certain issues are very personal. Certain issues they don't want to share with me, you know. And when we learn that, we implement this group exercise workouts. It's fantastic. They're happy. They're coming. They're looking forward to see each other. They have the sense of accountability. When somebody doesn't show up, they're picking up the phone. Hey, why didn't you come? All of that, I believe, that helps with that adherence, the high adherence that we have seen throughout the years in our program.
2: Dr. Bartolini, one of the challenges of exercise, especially as people start getting older, is injury. And once you've had an injury, you may be a little reluctant to get back on the horse, so to speak, whether it's just running or walking or swimming or whatever your particular favorite exercise may be. So, as someone who has observed a lot of people, especially older people who are dealing with other health conditions, how do you help people get back on the horse, metaphorically speaking, to be able to resume an exercise program and then to make physical activity a part of their routine every day?
0: Excellent. Well, as a matter of fact, I'm teaching a course on clinical exercise physiology currently, and my students have done a tremendous amount of work looking at the literature and brought us the latest and greatest of exercise with geriatric patients. And one of the things that we talked a lot about based on guidelines too, you know, is the implementation of exercise that prepare them for exercising. So, you know, sometimes balance becomes an issue as you get older. You know, you weaken your limbs and your balance control is not the same. And that's possibly recipe for disaster, right? That's where a lot of injuries end up occurring from falls and muscle strains and things like that. So, you know, basically, some of the current recommendations incorporate some, you know, training for balance, for improving proprioception, you know, before you start getting into the real exercise and start getting them to achieve whatever level of, you know, physical activity and physiological responses that we're looking for them. So I think the whole process of understanding them well, take a look at the medical history well, get consent from the physician, learn from the physician, what are the issues that I need to take care of here, first and foremost. You know, that allows us to prescribe the exercise in a manner that will be safer, and not only that, will be more efficient, you know, to understand, okay, where can we go, where can we shouldn't go there yet, we're not ready for this, and implement this exercise, you know, step by step instead of going right into it. So I think this is extremely important to follow the guidelines and you know, prepare the person to exercising in a different level later on. But there's some steps that I think we need to follow. And those have been, you know, very important for people to lose their fear of exercising, get adapted to exercise. And I'm confident that when you do that in the correct way, the retention, you know, the longevity of this person participating in exercise is greater.
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0: Well, thank you so much for having me. I love being here with y'all.
1: You've been listening to Dr. Claudio Battalini, professor of exercise and sports science at UNC Chapel Hill, where he is also co-director of the Exercise Oncology Research Laboratory.
2: We turn now to Dr. Jordan Metzl. He is a fitness instructor, an author, and a sports medicine physician who practices at the Hospital for Special Surgery in New York City. His new book is Push, Unlock the Science of Fitness Motivation to Embrace Health and Longevity.
1: Welcome back to the People's Pharmacy, Dr. Jordan Metzl.
3: I am so happy to be back with you. It's a pleasure to speak with you again. It's been too long.
2: You bet. And we are really looking forward to talking to you, especially about your new book, Push. And we'll get to that in a moment. But first, Dr. Metzl, I have a confession to make. People, you know, they ask us a lot of times, well, what's the single most important thing I can do for good health? And I bet you get that question a lot as well. And we always say, numero uno, exercise. Exercise, exercise. In the morning when you rise, or in the afternoon, or in the evening, whenever, just exercise.
1: Just keep moving.
2: Keep your body moving. And we just talked to Dr. Claudio Battalini about the power of exercise as kind of like an antidepressant, almost as good as the medications, also to prevent Alzheimer's disease. So many things exercise can do.
1: So, Dr. Metzl, I think a lot of people know this, but they don't necessarily do it. How can we get them to push themselves off the couch and actually start moving?
3: Well, that's a great segue into talking about motivation. And as you know, I was on your show maybe 15 years ago talking about my book at that time, The Exercise Cure, which looked at the science of exercise as medicine, which really looked at a number of the scientific studies that had been done at that point on exercise and the effects of exercise across the entire system, many systems of the body, and exercise as medicine. That led to the creation of one of the first seminars we started now 10 years ago at Cornell to teach the second year med students about prescribing the medicine of exercise. Because the idea was that if we don't teach our doctors of the future how to talk to their patients in whatever specialty they end up in about the medicine of exercise, we're not doing a very good job preparing them to think about preventive health, whether they become a psychiatrist or a gastroenterologist or a neurologist or a cardiologist. We have now great evidence on the role of exercise for preventive health.
2: Well, But Dr. Metzl, I am so excited to hear that you were at the forefront of training healthcare professionals that exercise is critical. You know, and yet, quite candidly, a lot of healthcare professionals will tell people, well, eat a well-balanced diet and exercise, end of story. You know, and the patient leaves the office going, yeah, I've heard that a dozen times, maybe 50, and it still doesn't help me get off the couch. So how do you help that process to get really moving?
3: That's exactly right. So that led to where we are now, which is thinking about motivation, because I tell people a lot of things, as many doctors do, but how do we get them to follow through? How do, in my world as a sports medicine doctor, how do I get people to be consistent with their exercise? And so that's the idea of PUSH, is trying to really understand the science of motivation and fitness motivation. And the reason I think that's so important is because I view exercise as the most ubiquitous, effective preventive health drug that works for every single person around the world, rich or poor, young or old, has 100% efficacy and zero side effects. And there's no drug like that at all. So how do we motivate people? And I think the clues are different for each person. When I look at motivation and the science of motivation, it's different than putting up an x-ray and showing somebody they have arthritis in their knee. The x-ray just shows an arthritic knee and you can show them, here is your arthritis. But how do you assess motivation? I had it, I used to have it, I want it, I want more of it, it's gone out the window. What are the ways to evaluate that? So what I tried to do is to look at the ways that we assess motivation, and more importantly, how we can empower people to evaluate and maximize their own motivational health. Because the best advice in the world doesn't mean squat if you're not going to do it. And so I start actually the book with two quotes, one by Gandhi: you must be the change you wish to see. If you want to have change, you must see it and be it. And then a quote by me, somewhat crude, but commit to getting off your ass. Like, you have to basically commit to getting off that couch. If you're not doing it and making it happen, it's not going to happen. And those two things together are the foundation of understanding motivational science. You must visualize it and you have to do it.
1: Well, Dr. Metzl, how do you assess motivation?
3: Well, when I was looking at PUSH to try and think about a motivational scale, I was looking for different validated models. We have all kinds of scales in medicine. So, for example, if your knee is sore, we have a number of different research tools we use to look at how do you evaluate your knee pain, how do you grade it, is it better, worse, the same. We can look at x-rays and grade the arthritis. When it comes to motivation, we really don't have much in the way of validated scales. And so I tried to put together several different metrics to give people a motivational score they could give themselves. And much like if they were getting a blood pressure reading or something, you know, of their own health, blood pressure is only valuable if you compare it to where it's going to be, you know, where it was a month ago and where it's going to be 3 months from now. So it's basically an idea of giving yourself, adding up your behavioral tendencies, giving yourself a motivational score, and then comparing to where you are 3 months, 6 months. And so I've put that inside PUSH, basically a self-test to kind of get an idea of where your motivation is. But, you know, if you're motivated, you're excited about getting out, you're excited about moving, you're excited about doing things. If you're not motivated, you know, the couch is much more appealing, and you lose all these terrific health benefits from moving, whether you are an 87-year-old grandmother who wants to walk around the block, or you're a 20-year-old who wants to run a 5K, or anybody in between. You know, the key for motivation is it applies to everybody, and how you can learn to harness your own is really important.
2: Well, Dr. Metzl, let me just get personal for a moment, if I may. When my friends call me up and say, hey, how about a tennis match on Thursday at 2 p.m., and let's say it's Monday, I look forward to that tennis match almost as soon as I hang up the phone. It's like, oh, yeah, I can hardly wait. And as it gets closer and closer, I get more and more excited. And if it starts to rain, I get really, really disappointed. But, you know, it's like I get to hang out with my friends and I get to play a game that I absolutely love. And when our dog starts wagging her tail and she wants to go for a walk, I get excited about that too. But if you said to me, hey, Joe, how would you like to lift some weights this afternoon? I'll go, oh, do I have to? So there's a big difference in the kinds of exercise. How do people find out what really turns them on?
3: Well, Joe, you have raised a number of great points that I really try and go through. And one of the main is when it comes to consistency, the holy grail of fitness is compliance. And the holy grail of compliance is fun. And so people need to be smiling. I really introduce in PUSH a concept that comes out of, there's a wonderful school, which is a combined school with Wharton, the business school, and Penn Med School, called the Center for Behavioral Economics. And what they do is they look at the things that make people alter their behaviors. And surprisingly, it's very little changes that can really change your behavior profile and your motivation. And so the concept is what's called lowering your cost to act, meaning I'm going to take what I know is my goal. I want Joe to be more active, and I'm going to make the cost to act something where the default is not sit on the couch. The default is make Joe go be active. And so what are the things that can make a difference? Well, definitely fun is a huge factor. Making plans in advance, community, being part of a group, prepaying sessions with a personal trainer, finding a gym on the way home, getting new exercise clothes that you're excited about. You know, everybody has a different trigger, but you definitely hit on a couple, which is basically I'm part of a community and I love tennis. And those are two great ones to try and what you're doing is lowering your cost to act. When I started writing Push, I thought there were people that were motivated and unmotivated. As I've finished this book and interviewed a whole number of my patients, I've come to understand that everybody's motivated. The people who are consistently motivated have figured out how to lower their cost to act and make their desired outcome part of their lifestyle. And I think that's the formula for success.
1: You're listening to Dr. Jordan Metzl. He is an internationally recognized sports medicine physician. Dr. Metzl is also a fitness instructor who founded the first physician-led online fitness community, Iron Strength. It has more than 50,000 members. In addition, he's an author. His latest book is Push, Unlock the Science of Fitness Motivation to Embrace Health and Longevity.
2: After the break, you'll get a bit more explanation of the concept of cost to act.
1: We'll also find out about unhealthy motivation and what role that plays.
2: Dr. Metzl perceives push as a positive verb, but there are some folks who dig in their heels if you push.
1: We know a few of them. How can you make it a positive call to action instead of eliciting resistance?
2: In summary, you'll hear why exercise is so critical and how we can remain motivated to move.

0: Welcome back to The People's Pharmacy. I'm Joe Graydon.
1: And I'm Terry Graydon. Here at The People's Pharmacy, we wish more physicians would write exercise prescriptions. Not just for cardiac rehab, although that is important. We would like to see more healthcare providers prescribing exercise for conditions like depression, cancer, and osteoporosis. If insurance companies would pay for health coaching and gym memberships, they might save a lot of money down the road.
0: We're talking today with a physician and exercise enthusiast. Dr. Jordan Metzl, M-E-T-Z-L, is a fitness instructor, an author, and a sports medicine physician who practices at the Hospital for Special Surgery in New York City. His new book is Push, Unlock the Science of Fitness Motivation to Embrace Health and Longevity.
1: Dr. Metzl, you just mentioned the cost to act, and I'm wondering if you could explain that just a little bit more. How do we figure out what makes someone more likely to act rather than not to act?
2: Yeah, well, that it really is the crux of what PUSH is about, because I think people can learn to understand and harness and maximize their own motivation through the way they set up their activities. Much like if you want your kindergartner to do well in school, they may get like a little gold star on a piece of paper that goes on the fridge, and their objective is to get that gold star. So by sitting quietly, they'll get the gold star. So their behavior that you want is, I want them to be quiet in kindergarten. Their objective is, I want to get the gold star. But by giving the gold star, you basically change their behavior pattern. And so the idea of lowering your cost to act is exactly that. I want to be more active, Terry. So what does Terry do to be more active? Well, Terry loves Pilates, or Terry loves yoga, or Terry has
1: some
2: friends.
1: Terry loves karate.
0: Terry is black belt and a sensei in karate. So
2: Terry loves karate. So Terry loves karate. She likes the community of karate. She likes what it makes her feel like. And so by Terry joining a karate,
1: club.
2: A karate club. By Terry joining a karate club, she has a community. She has something she likes to do. She has goals, different kind of targets along the way. She wants to move up in her different belts, and so she's able to do that. And so there are all these whole host of things that are built into lowering Terry's cost to act. And so the concept is, what are the things that will get any listener out and being more active? And the answer is that they need to start thinking about, you know, I'm part of a community. Can I join a community? It becomes more difficult as our world gets more segmented, and B, as people get older, it becomes more challenging. So you have to look a little extra, but it's definitely possible to do. And what you're looking for are ways to find things you like to do. And then you want to think about, you know, what are the activities that will bring you the best balance? And so I'm a big believer in strengthening. In the back of PUSH, I have a whole series of exercises that people can do to maximize their mobility and their strength. That's really important to maintain your functionality across your lifespan. And these are all targeted at improving your health span, meaning giving you the maximum health across the spectrum of your life.
0: Dr. Metzl, what about unhealthy motivation? You talk a bit about healthy versus unhealthy. And I remember watching people out running on the road, sucking up fumes, looking really grim early in the morning as if they are being tortured. So they may be doing it because they think it's good for them, but they don't look like they're having fun. So help me understand better the healthy versus unhealthy motivation story.
2: Sure, Joe. So I think the key with that is, so for example, in addition to my sports medicine practice, I run a big fitness community. I think I was just starting that when I was talking to you guys 10, 15 years ago. We now have about 57,000 people in our community, and we do free classes. We have almost 30 classes a year. And last year, we got almost 15,000 people up and moving around. And I've learned a lot that I put into PUSH about, you know, those combination of my world as a doctor and as an athlete myself and as a fitness instructor. And so one of the challenges in my fitness classes was I wanted people to do a reverse plank. So plank, everybody knows, or many know, you kind of get on your elbows and your toes and hold it for a minute or 2 minutes if you can. And it's a great way to build core strength. Reverse plank is like a crab, the kind of the crab walk position. And some people may find that to be fun. Many people don't. And so I then had the idea, I want people to do this maneuver but I want to make it fun, which is tough to do. So I brought about 75 balloons to my class. Usually we have about 60 plus people that show up at 6 in the morning in Central Park. And at the end of the class, I had everybody take a balloon, and they blew up their balloon. And the goal was to keep your balloon in the air and your butt off the ground. And it went from being the miserable minute to people were, and the last balloon in the air basically won a cheap hat that I got in Chinatown that said King on the front. And so to win the King hat, you had to be the last balloon in the air. And all of a sudden, in this one maneuver, we had a whole kind of fun, friendly competition of people trying to keep their balloon in the air. And the winning guy had his balloon up for like almost 5 minutes, and everyone was around cheering. And it totally took this exercise that was not fun and made it fun. And so one of the things I really like to kind of emphasize when I talk about fitness compliance and motivation around lowering your cost to act is making sure you're fun. And I think one of the keys to that is making sure you're smiling to kind of get into this idea of healthy motivational activity. And we have great evidence on the importance of fun and exercise compliance over your lifespan.
0: Dr. Metzl, we have learned over the last 30, 40, almost 50 years that if we want people to truly understand a particular behavior or a particular approach, it's best to tell a story. That's how medical students learn, and it's certainly how our listeners learn. Can you tell us about Alice and her story, please?
2: It's my pleasure. So I started PUSH with the idea of someone like Alice, and Alice is a real person, though different name. When I researched PUSH and started thinking about motivation, I looked no further than my exercise classes and my practice. And so I got to pick out different patients who really illustrated some of the concepts I wanted to talk about. And I start the introduction, both in the written and in my audiobook, with the story of Alice, who Alice in her late 60s, and she was a college professor tenured here in New York. And she had a breast cancer diagnosis and lost her husband in a 2-year period of time. And so by the time she got to her late 60s, she was a widow and was kind of in the late stages of her breast cancer treatment and really went through a profound depression, according to her. And then she basically decided, and she was kind of really feeling rock bottom, and she decided to go out for a walk. And she noticed she went out for a walk and she felt a little better. And then she went out for a walk the next day. And then she went out for a slow jog and then another jog the next day. And then at age 70, her depression was basically more under control. And she ran her first marathon at age 70. By the time she showed up with me in my office with some achy knees, we did injections of different kinds of lubricants to make her knees feel better. I've been seeing her for about 12, 13 years. She's now in her mid-80s. She's run 14 marathons,
0: wow.
2: And she teaches a kettlebell class for people 80 years plus. And that kind of story, that kind of understanding motivation for her was a lot about harnessing the power of movement. In your first segment, you talked about exercise for emotional and psychological health. And it is exactly the story of Alice, that if she had not gone out and started moving and moving a little more, she never would have harnessed that power. And people, other medical professionals may have put her on medications and drugs, which have a number of really painful and, you know, problematic side effects. But exercise works for every single person. And so I don't want to sound like I'm proselytizing exercise, but I'm proselytizing exercise. I deeply believe in the power of this as a baseline medication that people should take no matter what issue they're dealing with as part of their treatment.
3: Dr. Metzl, I want to ask you about PUSH. Because you make the point in the book that you want people to perceive this as a positive type of verb. And what we have sometimes seen is we know a few people who, if you push them, they dig their heels in, and it will be impossible to get them to move or change what they're doing. So how do you make PUSH positive rather than have it elicit resistance?
2: Exactly. And I thought about, should I have called it PULL?

0: comfortable getting off their behind. That's the starting point. And so I want people to understand it, and then I want them to internalize it, and then I want them to do it.
1: Just to go a little further down that path, Dr. Metzl, you talk about the three ingredients of healthy motivation: knowledge, emotion, and belief, and how they intertwine.

0: or possibly twisting an ankle. How do you minimize injury? Because that's something that people are sometimes concerned about.
1: And it will interfere with exercise.
0: Absolutely.
2: Yeah, well, I want people to really think about it. And during my day job, I take care of people's aches and pains.

skeletal muscle mass per decade of life. And so what that means is that we get this unhealthy curve of loss of skeletal muscle, loss of mobility. And muscle is incredibly important for several reasons. First of all, it helps us move and it offloads our achy knees and backs and hips. But in addition, muscle is our biggest reservoir for glucose in the form of glycogen, which helps glucose homeostasis.

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I love moving. I love moving for myself. I love moving for my patients, community. And I've dedicated this book to the memory of my incredible dad, who at age almost 90 passed away. He was a pediatrician who took care of so many thousands of kids in my home.

0: In this week's podcast, you'll learn more from Dr. Battaglini about why insurance covers cardiac rehab but not cancer rehab, the beauty of swimming as an exercise, and where to walk if the weather's no good. Dr. Metzl will describe teaching medical students about the value of exercise. We also discuss how gold stars might work, and Terry makes a confession.
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0: In Durham, North Carolina, I'm Joe Graydon.
1: And I'm Terry Graydon. Thanks for listening. Please join us again next week.

0: Washington. I'm Dan Ronan. The cruise ship whose passengers have been infected with the Hanta virus will arrive in Spain on the Canary Islands Sunday, from where their evacuations will take place. Terry Schultz reports several countries plus the European Union are sending planes to transport the people after they disembark.
1: World Health Organization Chief Dr. Tedros Ghebreyesus is on the island of Tenerife to oversee the evacuation of remaining passengers from MV Hondius. Tedros thanked Spain for what he called an act of solidarity and moral duty in accepting the cruise ship's docking. He tried to allay fears about the possibility the deadly virus will spread during the transfer of passengers.
2: It's only when we support each other that we can respond more effectively.

ultimately moving more Democratic voters into rural Republican districts. Memphis resident Steve Fowler said the new congressional lines mean he and longtime neighbors who live across the street from each other will be represented by different

the longtime manager of the Atlanta Braves, died Saturday. Cox was 84. During his career in Major League Baseball, he played briefly for the New York Yankees and managed the Toronto Blue Jays, but his best success came during a 25-year run as Atlanta's manager. He won the 1995 World Series, captured 5 National League titles, and the Braves won a consecutive 14 division titles.

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0: Aziz Tana e Adria Keta Yaho Konda El Nato Lishanila e Ad Germany Ea Tratanila e Ajd Ea Shin Hut Obanata Hanetlan Arutit Ea Adra at the eight niche which at Nata Huilshi Penina Shinla Adria the district agit Ea Sahonato niche. No, I just think that ye mepist Congress the eat or you are Republican are ye. She had a yard been yet had in the nila. E are just the unhe as under are out eight or least and in his trumpets under yet had a nila. Even that she could net or least idiot of a nila. Aro ti shin te ya aje panah ne lingi te ya ti Congress ye Washington di hanet jaki ye wash in peace zelanta aje te ya ti pas oni aje te ya sa onat ya aje ar kwi washin di retirement ni te ya trachot o ya aje pa trachot ala Arut ad kishin ajit eyat opanat hanet la. 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Eighty is chi aja World War II no Germany ita aja isk e jail. 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E ajit e an he e a na od ala. 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E shit e ajit beginas lead e a sa ajina dis nils anto listo.
1: This is Our Living Lands, and I'm Jill Freitas. For Indigenous people, water is life and must be protected. That's the mission of Captain Paiute, the main character of an Indigenous comic book series. KMPR's Jimmy Romo has more on Captain Paiute and other Indigenous comic book characters.
2: When Theo So was a child, he found his father's stash of comic books from the Vietnam War in an old shed. He was fascinated, but even in his youth, there was something he couldn't overlook. As an enrolled member of the Las Vegas Paiute tribe, he didn't see himself positively represented in those pages.
3: If they're in a book, if they're in a comic, they were sidekicks, or they were, you know, in the background, or they were the wild savages, the Wild West.
2: Before the modern era of comic books, which started in the 80s, many Indigenous characters were stereotypical representations. It wasn't until a friend handed him a new comic book with Indigenous characters on the cover, Tribal Force, that he finally saw himself reflected in the drawings.
3: That book right there relit the fire of me doing what I wanted to do, because I didn't see any Native Americans that had their own titles.
2: It was then that Theo started developing elements of the character that would become Captain Paiute. Sitting in an art class at Rancho High School, So would draw superheroes with his classmates.
3: The very first version was very Batman influenced. He had a big cape, big cowl on his head, big old feather coming out of the back of his head, and he carried a tomahawk. Very stereotypical Native American.
2: But then So found the power of Pa, or water in Paiute, to make his Indigenous character extremely powerful.
3: Basically, what he does is he champions water rights, you know, and uses the water from Mother Earth as his power. He can use water any way. I mean, water's dense, you know, he can become, you know, super strong, or he can freeze around the ambient temperature around him. He can create ice, or he can create steam, or he can create anything with water.
2: So then tried to pursue a career in comics, but grew frustrated with the mixed feedback he'd get from publishers. He eventually shelved the project for the better part of 15 years. However, during that time, comic book publishers began to place greater emphasis on diversity and inclusion in their comics. Marvel Comics in particular pushed for not just diverse characters, but also diverse people behind the scenes. That includes other Native American characters like Daredevil's Echo. She's deaf and has Choctaw roots.
4: It's important for kids to see themselves represented in comic books. It's also important for kids to see the other represented in comic books.
2: That's Ben Morris, a lecturer of journalism and media studies at the University of Nevada, Las Vegas. Before that, he worked at Marvel for about a decade. Morris also grew up reading comic books, and in many ways, they were his first encounters with minority communities while growing up in his predominantly white suburban neighborhood.
4: I think for a long time you had primarily white male storytellers, and it's those people trying to encapsulate a story that's not fully theirs. There's nothing wrong with that, but I think you really need that first-person perspective.
2: And telling stories from an Indigenous perspective is exactly what convinced So to pull Captain Paiute off the shelf in 2010.
3: I wanted something for our kids, our youth, the Native youth, to look up to. You know, there's a superhero who looks like me, lives on the reservation like I do, and actually knows what goes on here.
2: Captain Paiute grew up on Indian country, on a fictional reservation called the Las Vegas Valley Paiute Reservation, and works as a hydrologist at his tribe and visits other reservations. He also has the power to harness Pa, mother's power to fight villains such as bad medicine, a witch doctor that comes from a fenced-off grave at a tribal cemetery. Soap or So has published several issues of his Captain Paiute comic book and distributed them throughout the Las Vegas Valley and at comic book conventions. And when he hands them out, he gets to see indigenous children get excited.
3: Kids who are like, oh wow, this is cool looking, this is awesome. And it's, for me, that's the ultimate kudos right there. That's the ultimate pat on the back, is the kids.
2: For So, he hopes the ultimate takeaway is that Native Americans need to be their own storytellers, not Hollywood. Jimmy Romo, KNPR News.
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E-Website E-D-B-K-D-L-I-L https://. www.rnsb.k12.nm.us/human-resources eabakadilil ajanal sos beginning trao hatin lago bet itlil donal sos da kedibol trao human resource which has anja e yahandija e 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

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I just a pebble like, be his tariagi, a bit of hotness, or this vanilla. In ye livestock training facilities, Adrian Tatratoli. Roswell Day, Adrian Shingish, another is on. A pebble like it, a nice need to live. Ebenina, a Adrian Dinat's Hoski, Joe, Picatni, Jito, address, phone numbers that Picata set or listen hit it. A Aki, check not need to live, e a dot that Anila. Natural resource, e to be date, e the Aja, the Alat Nahajo, e to Lishki, e deep tail date of a journal that e a asati e Aja e a shin at alne. Eco e de a Aja de the Babula be that of the Jesus. Natural resource that was Aja e a shin da sato lish. I hishin yo ke digi ajit ke no taho ajbuje patas net olish. 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
1: A jdeya hanso eyan nichisna da hasna kodel kedi deya. Na din sa eye zisto nige nes nari do licha. Time is 9:38 p.m. You're listening to KTDB Pine Hill, New Mexico. Aro ia ni tau ia anasilzun.

Okay, yeah, so I just finished 2026 summer youth activities. I just finished

Judge Tracy Lawrence beginning in Disney's Ambit. Other dish day at the NHA community cleanup, need a Aja Nadis at the listed at Soys List at the Hyos Cascon Econ Ea.

Adriani Nilan Penago Jetin this other new which a good or Adriz is not like ea. A look at the Dorsi Sinkit Nila, a Adria, any shay Adrian doesn't she a Adria diggers is they be a dot Nishiki trash bag. A on a key got a yacht on a kihanilla. A slack of one ye a nature of dozen at the least onilla. Out of these shards is they be that old Nishi trash bin. A pine hill sub office a creed ea. Add a shade ea Sunday. A hot eight is they be. Add a shade of that ya a be that nest or least in it nila. Dota don happy la hot and ye hawan. A queen us a eight ea. Add a shade ea. That of

Ea,

0: I'm Dan Roman. The Treasury Department is placing a new round of sanctions on 10 people and companies accused of helping Iran develop drones and ballistic missiles. NPR's Jennifer Pak reports many are from China and Hong Kong.
1: The U.S. Treasury accuses one Chinese individual and seven companies from China and Hong Kong of helping Iran to secure weapons and supplies for its drones and missiles. This comes days before President Trump plans to meet his Chinese counterpart Xi Jinping in Beijing. The leaders have a lot to discuss, but the Iran war might overshadow the meeting. China buys most of Iran's oil. The U.S. is trying to sever this economic lifeline for Iran. It has also sanctioned small private refineries in China that purchase Iranian oil. But Beijing has ordered its companies to disregard those U.S. sanctions. Jennifer Pak, NPR News, Shanghai.
0: British Prime Minister Keir Starmer's political party received significant losses in elections held across the country this week. NPR's Shondalise Duster reports.
2: Britain's centre-left Labour Party lost more than 1,100 seats in local and regional elections. The right-wing populist Reform UK party, led by Trump ally Nigel Farage, won more than 1,300 seats. British Prime Minister Keir Starmer said he takes responsibility for the Labour Party's defeat and will set out steps for change in the days ahead.
3: When voters send a message like this, we must reflect and we must respond.
2: Members of Parliament and the Labour Party have called on Starmer to resign. Starmer said he is not going to walk away and, quote, plunge the country into chaos. Shondalise Duster, NPR News.
0: The Director General of the World Health Organization is trying to reassure residents of the Spanish island of Tenerife. He says there's no cause for concern as people from a ship with hantavirus now arrive there. The WHO is insisting none of the roughly 140 passengers and crew on board the ship have any signs of the rodent-borne illness, and the health agency says it is not another outbreak of COVID-19. Dr. Tedros Adhanom Ghebreyesus is trying to assure residents not to worry.
4: We hear you. We understand. But the situation is much better now. And the other advantage is the nature of the disease as well.
0: The ship is expected to arrive at Tenerife sometime Sunday morning. The WHO plans to move the passengers from the ship and keep them away from the general public. At least 13 people died in Lebanon Saturday during a series of Israeli drone and air strikes. Lebanon's health ministry says two of those who died were a man and his daughter. The attacks mark an escalation in the fighting since a ceasefire began between Israel and Hezbollah. Meanwhile, the latest round of peace negotiations are set to take place in Washington this next week. This is NPR.

0: 12 people suffered minor injuries, 5 were hospitalized. This is NPR News.
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just tweet us. It's chillin' at your ape and at your ape with all. It's on it all, Ian, that's in short at Anila. AJ, Sabin, Kashan, and Lindo, Liski, Ea. AJ, that they still go, Chingo, and Naho, Jisho. AJ, Ea, with all. The skin cancer, and ye, but that they do, AJ, Ea, Ea, Ben, Kashan, and Lindo, Liski. 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

Hansol Maris Nils Andi, Dal Kerid Eana Din Sasaria Blas Kidneys, Nada Don Wacha, Nada Al Kid, time is 10:27 PM. 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Soil to soul, growing a healthier community. But a theme go ia at the little list anila. E adit e a shin. 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E aja no sella trat a dat on le tse biz a dat be da chaygi. 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Positive thinking hatn ye. Ado social media dat e. Ado financial literacy scholarship essays. Application for employment, interview prep, relationships, auto safe sex, though, grief, mental health, sleep health, nutrition, fitness, drugs, and alcohol. Guardians that a ad ashing hot all at a baby stahan net door, yahans and door, ad ashing a baby. 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

7 in Pine Hill, New Mexico. Yate. Good morning, good morning. Adite sots angi ako DJ yat atos nes nago yos kas. Amabehani Mother's Day go iya konhena olkir yat e bendolish adite.

0: Live from NPR News in Washington, I'm Windsor Johnston. Passengers aboard the Dutch cruise ship tied to the deadly hantavirus outbreak are making their way back to their home countries for evaluation. The vessel arrived near Spain's Canary Islands today, where public health officials coordinated medical screenings and charter flights for people leaving the ship. NPR's Miguel Macias reports from Seville.
1: The MV Hondius cruise ship arrived early Sunday at a seldom used port in Tenerife, the largest island of the archipelago. It did not dock and it will remain at a distance. Medical staff are evaluating passengers on board, who will then be transported in small groups to the port. From there to the airport, about 10 minutes away, where they will be flown to the countries of origin. Authorities are reporting none of the passengers are showing symptoms. The first group to disembark are 14 Spanish citizens who will be flown to Madrid. The complex operation involving the Spanish army and two national ministries has caused a political firestorm in Spain, with the central government taking measures to overrule the opposition of local authorities. Miguel Macias, NPR News, Seville, Spain.
0: It's been nearly 10 weeks since the U.S. and Israel launched strikes on Iran and about a month since the ceasefire temporarily halted the fighting. NPR's Deepa Shivaram reports tensions between the two countries remain high.
2: President Trump said he's waiting on a response from Iran. And in the meantime, he's still threatening to continue bombing Iran if they don't agree to the U.S. proposal to end the war. Since then, throughout the course of this past week, the U.S. conducted strikes on Iran because they say three U.S. Navy ships came under Iranian attack unprovoked. Iran, on their part, says the U.S. started that violence. It was the first round of strikes that really took place since that ceasefire was negotiated weeks ago. But at this point, things still kind of seem at a standstill of not really getting a lot worse, but also no end to the war anytime soon.
0: That's NPR's Deepa Shivaram reporting. Finances at the U.S. Postal Service are still on shaky ground. NPR's Hansi Lo Wong says the self-funded agency is reporting a net loss for the fifth quarter in a row.
3: The Postal Service relies on stamps and service fees, not tax dollars, to deliver mail 6 days a week to just about every address in the country. But with people sending a lot less mail than in past decades, USPS ended this fiscal year's second quarter with a net loss of $2 billion. Postmaster General David Steiner says USPS has already raised shipping prices, cut workers' hours, and stopped payments to its pension plan.
4: The Postal Service remains in a serious financial crisis. I communicated that plainly in front of Congress and our country in March, because I don't think that we serve anyone if we soften these realities.
3: Steiner says Congress should change laws to let the Postal Service borrow more money and reform its retirement plans. Hansi Lo Wong, NPR News.
0: This is NPR News in Washington. Jewish leaders in Britain have invited some of the country's top politicians to what they're calling a million mensch march against anti-Semitism. Vicky Barker reports from London.
5: Religious leaders and civic organizations from across the UK have signed an open letter calling anti-Semitism in Britain, quote, a problem for all of us to fix. In it, faith leaders from the Christian, Muslim, Hindu, Sikh, and Zoroastrian communities tell British Jews, quote, this country belongs to you as much as any of us. Jewish groups have called for the silent majority to join them today in a rally in London called Standing Strong, Extinguish Anti-Semitism. This after a series of hate crimes against Jews in the UK, most recently a stabbing attack in North London 11 days ago that left two Jewish men injured. For NPR News, I'm Vicky Barker in London.
0: Baseball Hall of Famer and legendary Atlanta Braves manager Bobby Cox has died at the age of 84. Cox led the Braves to 14 consecutive division titles and a World Series championship in 1995 during one of baseball's most dominant eras. He finished his managerial career with more than 2,500 wins, the fourth most in Major League Baseball history. Cox was inducted into the Hall of Fame in 2014 and was widely respected for helping build the Braves dynasty of the 1990s and early 2000s. This is NPR News.
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This is Weekend Edition from NPR News. I'm Aisha Roscoe. Good morning and happy Mother's Day. The presidents of the world's superpowers, the U.S. and China, are scheduled to meet in Beijing later this week. The stakes are high. Trade is top of mind, but so are tensions since the U.S. is at war with one of China's key energy sources, Iran. Patricia Kim specializes in U.S.-China relations.

0: summit. And why are Presidents Trump and Xi Jinping meeting now?
1: Well, Aisha, this is the first time that President Trump and President Xi will be meeting face-to-face since their brief meeting in South Korea last fall, where they agreed to a one-year trade truce, with both sides essentially agreeing to bring down their sky-high tariffs, Beijing promising to keep its exports of rare earths flowing in exchange for a pause on U.S. tech export controls. Now, the expectation is that at this summit in Beijing next week, the two sides will formally agree to extend the trade truce, and that trade will very much dominate the summit agenda. But in addition to trade, there, of course, will be a lot of things to talk about, and another agenda item will be Taiwan.
0: Okay. Well, when you talk about Taiwan, I mean, Taiwan is finalizing a $25 billion arms deal with the U.S. Do you anticipate that that arms deal will be discussed, and what do you think will come from that?
1: Well, that arms deal has been something that the Taiwanese side has been working on for a long time. I think, you know, the United States has long encouraged Taipei to do more to be able to defend itself, and so that'll be seen as a good thing from the U.S. side. But of course, for the Chinese, that's not necessarily something that they want to see. The Chinese have long been pushing the United States to align U.S. policy closer with China's preferences when it comes to Taiwan. And so it's highly likely

0: Kumbaya or kudos. I don't know, but we're all sitting around. All right,
1: get to it, little guitar man. I ain't got much time. Yeah,
0: we're defining a word here. And what was the word again, Daniel? What did you say?
2: Caterwauling.
0: Caterwauling. Do you know what caterwauling is?
1: You don't really make a living at this, do you?
0: Yeah. I guess it depends on what you consider a living, I guess.
1: I guess all right, let's see. Caterwauling. Yeah, well, yeah. Hang on a minute. Yeah. I want two apple turnovers and a lot of sausage. No, I don't want a combo. I want two apple turnovers and a large coffee. I don't want fries. I want two turnovers and a cup of coffee. I don't want no cheese on it. Who put cheese on a turnover? I'm rolling my window up. All right, here we go. Caterwauling. Here's the deal.
0: Yeah, okay. Tell us about it, Uncle T.
1: In 1962, there's this feller from Richmond, Kentucky, and he is making a phone call in a phone booth.
0: Yeah.
1: Outside of a Waffle House.
0: Okay.
1: Now, they probably would have put cheese on his turnover. Anyway, I cracked myself up. His name was Henry Caterwauling. Okay. Caterwauling, a nonconformist. He got the bright idea that he's going to make a name for himself. All right. He got up in the middle of the night, came back to that Waffle House, hooked his pickup truck up to their phone booth that he'd been in, and he pulled it up. Pulled that phone booth right up, put it in the back of his truck, and hauled it home.
0: You are kidding me.
1: I bet $50 in quarters went rolling down the highway that night. He drove it all the way to Niagara Falls, and then he got in it.
0: Oh, no.
1: And over the falls he went in that telephone booth.
0: You are kidding me. So that's how...
1: I ain't done.
0: Oh, okay.
1: I reckon he thought there's going to be news crews, world record book people, and all that there. Well, truth was, nobody knew about it, and nobody cared. I don't miss it. This has got cheese on it. Anyway.
0: Okay, no, wait. So what did Caterwauling do?
1: Oh, yeah. Well, he tried to get out, but he couldn't get out of that phone booth because it had the folding accordion door on it. Remember what I'm talking about that?
0: I do.
1: And he was in the water. That thing wouldn't open up.
0: Yeah.
1: Finally, he stayed in there and crash landed 4 months later.
0: Oh, my gosh.
1: In Myrtle Beach.
0: No way. In Myrtle Beach.
1: Just in time. For singing in the sun.
0: No. So I see now how.
1: Every time I go to one of them singings, I think of Caterwauling.
0: Gotcha. I get it. I get it now. Well, Uncle T, you are awesome. Thank you so much for this.
1: That's all right. I said no cheese. I don't want no fries. Find me two turnovers in that place and a cup of. All right, I'll see you. I got to go.
0: Bye, Uncle T. That's my Uncle T there. Yeah. Yeah.
3: Well, I don't want to hurt your feelings, okay. Kevin, but Uncle T nailed it. Caterwauling, to make a shrill howling or wailing noise like that of a cat. Quote, he seems to think that singing soulfully at Singing in the Sun is to whine and caterwaul tunelessly. Wow.
4: There you go.
5: That happened in our hometown of Richmond, Kentucky.
0: In Richmond, I knew. Yeah.
5: Every year, it's the Kentucky Caterwauling Cavalcade Parade. People get drugged down Main Street in phone booths.
0: Yeah.
5: It's kind of a contest.
0: Did you notice one was missing from your Waffle House? Did you notice that?
4: I love it. It's great.

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0: the homecoming friends with a special ensemble of Joyce Martin, Charlotte Ritchie, Jeff Easter, and our very own Pat Barker here in the studio today.
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0: I'm Adam Crabb. Hey, Bill.
1: Yes.
0: Get ready. The time is now.
1: Oh, for my advice?
2: Maybe it's not now, Bill.
1: What? It's advice column time.
3: With your expert panel of cornfield counselors, you ask the tough questions. We'll give you our ear sound opinion. All right, guys, here's the question. Around the room, without telling your age, what phrase would immediately date you?
4: I couldn't find anybody to immediately date me.
5: That's funny.
6: He was single until he was 40.
3: What phrase? Something that kids today don't have a clue.
7: Okay.
2: Oh, depression. Oh, dated phrase.
1: I see. Depression.
8: E.T. phone home.
1: Yeah. Right. Depression.
3: Depression.
8: Depression.
7: Great depression.
1: The big one.
7: It was a really great depression.
1: It was in all the papers.
9: I got one.
3: Yeah.
9: Sputnik.
8: Oh, wow.
10: Oh, I got one. Duck and cover.
8: Oh.
1: When you see the flash.
10: Yeah.
11: Yeah. Right. We did do all of that.
3: You'll know it is time to turn the page when you hear the chimes ring like this. Wait, am I the only one?
7: Yeah,
12: is that one of the
7: books?
12: The
7: youngest in this
2: I didn't
7: room.
2: Get that one.
13: It's a book on tape. Oh, you hear the chimes. Yes.
12: Well, they used to have those, but they were 45 RPM records.
3: It's true.
10: Yes.
12: You hear, turn the page when you hear
3: the chimes.
10: That's right.
6: Okay. Mine was, it's 10 o'clock. Do you know where your children are?
7: Yeah.
1: At
7: been
1: 45 RPM.
12: Oh, yeah. This concludes our broadcast today.
3: Yeah. Right.
12: Be sure to join us at 6 a.m. in the morning.
3: Oh, man.
9: The National Anthem.
10: The National Anthem.
1: Cast patterns.
2: Mine would have been Mighty Fine.
6: All right. Okay.
3: Well, there you have it. All you need to make your next decision here on Homecoming Radio.
10: Okay, what?
2: That was good.
7: I recognized about half of those, so...
10: Well, so now you know how I feel during
9: the
10: day.
9: You have an old soul.
6: Yeah.

0: 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Pat Barker is joining us, and we've become great friends through this journey of the Bill Gaither Homecoming Radio Show. And a great voice and a great heart. Yeah. It's good to have you here.
1: Thank you, and it's been a thrill. You know, I told Bill the last time we got to speak, I said, I've known William J. Gaither since I was a kid. I didn't know it was Bill Gaither. It was William J. And I thought, you know, Gloria and William J. really know how to write a song. And Bill just steals them. I got the opportunity a few months ago to pick up Bill and Woody from the airport. This is a true story. So I was thrilled out of my mind to get to spend a little bit of time with Bill and, of course, I guess Woody.
0: Yeah.
1: And then
2: you were there too, Wood.
1: Right before we got to the studio to do some recording, Bill said, "Pad, let's find a Starbucks." And I said, "You got it." I pulled off. We go to the Starbucks, and I'm thinking to myself, "I'm about to have coffee with Bill Gaither. This is unbelievable." We go into the Starbucks. Endless Highway was in there. Yeah. They were going to get coffee.
2: Oh wow!
1: So Bill says, "Everybody, just order whatever you want." And I'm thinking, the generosity, the love. This is unbelievable that I'm getting to see this. Woody orders, I order, Endless Highway orders, Bill orders. And then the lady says, "That'll be $47. He said, "I forgot my wallet." Woody.
3: He pulls that all the time.
1: Woody already had his wallet out. I think he knew.
3: Not the first time.
2: Now, Bill would do that. William James would never do that.
1: No, William J. would never do that. Bill on the other end.
0: That's funny. That's funny. But I was really offended, Pat, that you got 16 chocolate brownies that day.
4: I'm surprised it was just $47.
5: I know. That's two orders.
0: Here's a collaborative effort. Mark Lowry, Kevin Williams, and The Sound.

0: That's just good, clean singing. Ooh. Where Could I Go? Mark Lowry, Kevin Williams, and The Sound. Man, that's good stuff.
1: That's nice, isn't it?
2: Yeah, it's good.
1: Hey, here's something to think about, guys. God created music for the good of his people. Whatever method you choose, sing good theology.

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1: Time now here at Homecoming Radio for a flashback, if there ever was one. This is a classic. We call it vintage, right? And this is a Gaither song, and we're going to hear this together because some of us in the room, Kevin, you've not heard this one yet. And so this is a Gaither song that we all know, Worthy the Lamb. But this was recorded in 1975 by the Masters Five, and this puts a different feel than what most of us have heard with this particular song. Listen.

the crime is still. As the chorus rings out, the shackles release.

0: Worthy the Lamb, a great Gaither song, and that's the first time I've ever heard that arrangement. That's the Masters Five on Homecoming Radio here. So that's Hovey Lister.
1: I played the piano on this, Kevin.
0: You did? Wow. I'm impressed.
1: With three or four other real Union players.
0: Excellent.
1: Because they would sing a song, Jake and James, and they didn't have the piano players.
0: I love that.
1: I said, you got to be kidding. We had some other good players cover me up.
0: Well, it was Hovey.
1: Hovey was in the group, but I played on that one.
0: And Jake Hess, J.D. Sumner, James Blackwood, and, of course, Rosie Roselle would have been singing the tenor on that. That's amazing. And that's about, what, mid-70s?
2: Mid-70s, 1975.
1: Yeah, so.
0: Masters Five.
3: Now to the modern age. 2026 release. Here's our very own Lauren Dow.

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0: Letters and emails brighten our day, and we love sharing them on the air. Here's a few now.
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2: 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It reminds me constantly that I'm not alone and that the Lord is here with me. 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

0: primarily on reopening the Strait of Hormuz to shipping. The Islamic Republic of Iran Broadcasting said the response is in line with Iran's previous positions. The war began February 28th when the U.S. and Israel launched airstrikes. The war in Iran is likely to come up this week when President Trump meets with Chinese leader Xi Jinping in Beijing. Trade and AI are also expected to be part of the conversation. NPR's Deepa Shivaram reports.
1: Trump's trip to China was delayed by nearly 2 months because of Trump's decision to go to war with Iran. Now, 10 weeks into the war that was supposed to end weeks ago, Trump may seek help from Xi in wrapping up the conflict by asking China to influence Iran to reopen the Strait of Hormuz. The closure of the strait has led to higher oil prices around the world, and it's impacting Trump's political standing at home in the U.S. But whether there's actual progress made on that or points of conversation like economic agreements and AI is unclear. U.S.-China relations have been frosty for the last year. Tensions were high when Trump and Xi met in South Korea last year over escalating tariffs. And while that conflict has cooled, expectations for major takeaways from this upcoming meeting remain low. Deepa Shivaram, NPR News, Washington.
0: The U.S. will host another round of talks between Israel and Lebanon in Washington this week. In the meantime, Lebanese officials say more Israeli airstrikes have killed at least 24 people. NPR's Jaina Raff reports.
2: Video taken by a resident of the village of Saksakia shows flames still rising from a house destroyed by an Israeli airstrike while first responders load the dead onto an ambulance. Israel, which has invaded South Lebanon, says it struck Hezbollah targets posing an immediate threat, and that it had taken steps to reduce harm to civilians. It would not give details. A local official said three women and three children, including a six-month-old girl, were killed in the airstrike, along with three men. Jaina Raff, NPR News, Beirut.
0: A cruise ship at the center of the Hanta virus outbreak is now anchored off Spain's Canary Islands. The passengers are being flown home on planes chartered by their countries. Dr. Stephen Kornfeld was among the 17 Americans aboard the ship. He's an oncologist from Bend, Oregon, and helped treat the sick after the ship's doctor fell ill.
3: I was already embroiled in it, so there's no way I was going to just go back to my room and say, I'm just a passenger, leave me alone. And then it just kind of escalated.
0: Three people died during the outbreak. This is NPR News. British Prime Minister Keir Starmer is resisting calls that he resign after his Labour Party's losses in local elections last week. He told the Observer newspaper he is not going to walk away from the job he was elected to do and plunge the country into chaos. The annual BAFTA TV Awards ceremony takes place in the UK tonight. Vicky Arca reports it honors the best television shows that aired in Britain in 2025.
4: The frontrunner is the British TV show Adolescence, with 11 nominations. It's already won multiple Emmys and Golden Globes. In the Best International category, all six nominees are U.S. made.

0: Amandaland, which streamed in the U.S. on Sundance TV, are up for Best Comedy Actor, including Jennifer Saunders, best known for starring in the 1990s hit series Absolutely Fabulous. For NPR News, I'm Vicki Barker in London.
1: Today is Mother's Day. Despite higher prices, the National Retail Federation projects that Americans will spend a record $38 billion this year, up 11% from last year, $284 on average. A popular item is flowers. Prices are up more than 7% in recent weeks due to tariffs and the high cost of fuel. Most flowers are imported from other countries and then moved in refrigerated trucks. I'm Nora Rahm, NPR News in Washington.
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good morning, do leil good morning, nast e bla os kid nast e do wish ya na ol kid. Gospel music e de ya na de snils abon lane as na go e ya na ol kid. 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

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A co sheet e ya don't neved o de eid e ya hug as do had on each kidigi. Has tati do ba a tossed a quay a yes kid last tati ba a tossed a quay as kiddy had do hug as.

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Give us this day our daily bread. Forgive us our debts as we forgive our debtors. Lead us not into temptation, but deliver us from evil.

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0: This is KTDB FM 89.7 in Pine Hill, New Mexico. Kutushin e yao gospel music edi anadi sinil tande na damoshi in tahat ego aj eo sinadi sinof tato lehiat e bene good morning.
1: Officials coordinated medical screenings and charter flights for people leaving the ship. NPR's Miguel Macias reports.
2: The MV Hondius cruise ship arrived early Sunday at a seldom used port in Tenerife, the largest island of the archipelago. It did not dock and it will remain at a distance. Medical staff are evaluating passengers on board, who will then be transported in small groups to the port. From there to the airport, about 10 minutes away, where they will be flown to the countries of origin. Authorities are reporting none of the passengers are showing symptoms. The first group to disembark are 14 Spanish citizens who will be flown to Madrid. The complex operation involving the Spanish army and two national ministries has caused a political firestorm in Spain, with the central government taking measures to overrule the opposition of local authorities. Miguel Macias, NPR News, Seville, Spain.
1: Several Republican-led states in the South are moving towards changing their congressional maps. They hope to give Republicans the edge in midterm elections this fall. In South Carolina, lawmakers are considering a new map intended to give the Republicans all the state's seven seats in the House of Representatives, including the one now held by Democrat Jim Clyburn.
3: I'm going to run, irrespective of what the makeup of the district might be, because I believe that I have a record that is very acceptable. To the South Carolina voter, and I have a good understanding of America's promise, and we'll run on that.
1: He was interviewed on CNN. Prices are up, but people are still spending for mom, $25 more than they did last year. The National Retail Federation projects total spending to reach a record $38 billion this Mother's Day. NPR's Amy Held has more on the story.
4: Per-person planned spending is $284 on average. Mother's Day is the busiest day of the year for restaurants. Beyond brunch, there are cards and jewelry, but the top gift, three-quarters of shoppers say they're getting flowers. The thorn? Price. Up more than 7% in recent weeks. Hit by tariffs and fuel costs, many flowers are flown in, then moved in refrigerated trucks. To adapt, Eric Luoma, a florist in Scottsdale, Arizona, says he's getting creative with happy hour sales and partnering with local growers.
5: We're just trying to keep things affordable for our customers because we want to keep people buying flowers.
4: Sellers say they're looking to flourish in other ways, offering grab-and-go bouquets and smaller arrangements. Amy Held, NPR News.
1: This is NPR News in Washington. Search teams in Indonesia today found the bodies of two hikers missing since a volcano erupted Friday. They were buried under deep, densely packed volcanic material about 165 feet from the rim of the main crater. The body of a third hiker was located yesterday. They were among 20 hikers who set out to climb Mount Ukono in defiance of safety restrictions. In a world where you can gamble on almost anything, some like to bet on the time ice will break on an Alaskan river. Scientists are paying attention, too. As Shelby Herbert reports, the guessing game provides an important climate data point.
6: The Nenana Ice Classic clock stopped on Monday night when a tripod balanced on the river ice tipped over. The game signals the arrival of summer and has gone on for over a century. Alaskan climatologist Martin Stufer says that's why it's a valuable data point.
7: It's very seldom that you have a homogeneous, continuous, long-term climate series. We can see a tendency to earlier breakups.
6: Still, he says scientists can't use the data to predict river ice breakup down to the minute. Otherwise, he would have won at some point. For NPR News, I'm Shelby Herbert in Fairbanks.
1: Just in time for Mother's Day, the Social Security Administration has released the list of the most popular baby names in 2025. Olivia leads for the girls for the seventh year in a row. Charlotte is in second place, ending Emma's six-year run in that spot. She's now third. On the boys' side, Liam is number one, also for the seventh year in a row, followed by Noah and Oliver. I'm Nora Rahm, NPR News in Washington.
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This is KTDB FM 89.7 in Pine Hill, New Mexico. Yat e adi de sots aagi a koshid e yashtot neve ol kitligi. Deeds a dapila os kid neve. Sats a dato y watcha aid e yana ol kit. A koshi e yan neve. Deed e ya. 2026 aja aid e yato. A corn or sethet ego aid e yato. Aja aid e ya. She got or their company a got a yak at the Haltagi a core summer youth activities. A June 2nd on late July 24th at all late a slat on late so is at the pena haja. A sad or deed or sneeze a bunny a la. Eight a year Monday go a fitness development la Tuesday go a year pack other Wednesday sports Thursday go a year spark games other Friday go a year wellness activities done there. Nere just been another naturally after later call Pine Hill Wellness Center in Halchin and Altos a Bahada Dolet Dolet Danila Besh Bene 505-370-5479. Just she a year did Bish a ya be the hosnet dolisa. Adot a ya dijinet josh e not nehegi basketball be nada jitne dolis 3-on-3 men's league women's open gym 8 a

player roster do lehta ne men's league ki rechol it not ne pas arjun nada jet nature pan your school gym arjushini a konal sos khada del net do assessment khada net la se biza da to de go bena khagi e yabat ada ne na sona de ke polo 5053705.

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Well, some might like to do the square, but it's got an S up there. And if you want to dance with me, you've got to have a C. Come on and circle dance with me. 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

0: answer it this time. Hello, Zucchini Brothers Clubhouse.
1: Yes, Zucchini Brothers. This is Money Messenger from Square Records.
0: Oh, hello, Mr. Messenger.
1: Just calling to let you boys know that we're still interested in a possible record contract.

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H! 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
1: Thank you. I'm Bob Heskey, and we're all listening to the Zucchini Brothers live at the clubhouse. We just heard a song from David Bowie. At the top of the news today, a kitten has been spotted flying a kite in a meadow in Zucchini Land. Seems this kitten's attracting lots of attention. And Coward Hosell is live on location with the story.
2: Coward Hosell here, and the crowd is in complete awe of what's going on here, folks. A kitten making a kite dip and dive like a pro. Impressive, impressive. Mr. Kitten, you're getting a lot of attention.
3: Yeah, I don't want it.
2: You don't?
3: Yeah, because flying a kite takes concentration. Besides, I was in the news last year.
2: We'll leave you alone to concentrate. Back to you, Bob.
1: Like a coward, it's time for a weather update with Zane Finch. Zane?
4: 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More of the same tomorrow. Back to you, Bob.
1: Thank you, Zane. That's all the time we have for the news now. Hope you'll join us later. Bye-bye.

0: Everybody's always nagging me.
1: So, are you guys enjoying this dream?
2: How did you get into our dream?
1: The same way everyone else did.
2: How's that?

0: wait for the polka.
1: Hey, very interesting, but I'd like to ask a question. I've got a quality question.
2: A quiz?
1: No, a quality question.
2: Well, what is it?
1: Okay. What's quite quick and begins with a Q?
2: I don't know.
1: Oh, come on. I said, what's quite quick and begins with a Q?
2: Oh, I know.
1: What?
2: A quail.
1: Oh, yeah.
2: Oh, shouldn't you? I knew that.
1: A quail.
2: I knew that.

0: 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Rock and roll. Rock and roll.
1: What's Sam building?

0: fly to the moon and get some yummy cheese. What do you think?
1: This is definitely a dream.

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1: I'm a unicorn.
0: Living underground.
1: I live underground.
0: Doesn't need an umbrella.
1: It never rains.
0: He just plays his ukulele
1: with the utmost care.
0: He's a unicorn.

0: whistling, huh? I could top that one. Look over there. Is that what I think it is?
1: This box plays the saxophone.

0: accent. That's exactly what he wants to do. It's exactly what he wants to do.
1: Okay, I'm ready to wake up.
2: So how do we wake up?
1: Maybe we should knock our sneakers together.

0: That'd be easy. It's a plan.
1: Clubhouse phone?
2: Huh?
1: Oh, clubhouse phone. I got it.
2: Hello? Zucchini Brothers Clubhouse.
3: Good morning, Jack.
2: Susan?
3: Sorry to call so early, but I just had the strangest dream.
2: Really? So did I, and you were in it.
3: And you and your brothers were in my dream.
2: No kidding, because Sam and Steve were in my dream, too.
3: Maybe we had the same dream.
2: Maybe we're still dreaming.
3: I know how we can tell.
2: How's that?
3: What time does your clock read?
2: 11:04?
3: Mine too.
2: Well, guess that answers that question.
3: Sure does. And it looks like it's time for a song from Dana Banana.
4: 3 + 3 divided by a jillion. 10 d6 plus 5 d19 more.

rational number, the circumference of the resulting trozaloid must be less than or equal to fledge. Any questions?

0: operations and calculations and
1: seriously,

0: Health Organization is another major concern. President Trump told reporters last week that the situation is, quote, under very good control. Windsor Johnston, NPR News.
1: Traditionally, the political

0: She said if the election were held today, the Democrats would win back the House. A lot of moms will get a break from cooking this Mother's Day. It's one of the busiest days of the year for eating out. NPR's Scott Horsley reports.
1: Gas prices are high and people are feeling grumpy about the economy, but that won't stop families from treating mom this weekend with flowers, greeting cards, restaurant meals, and other gifts. David Miller, who oversees operations at 70 Cameron Mitchell restaurants, expects to do a brisk brunch business today, even as customers economize at other times of the week.
2: There's no doubt since the war has started, and certainly since gas prices have gone through the roof, it has affected some of our business. The guest who was going out for a $120 dinner maybe is now going out for a $60 dinner.
1: The National Retail Federation expects Mother's Day spending to hit a record $38 billion. Scott Horsley, NPR News, Washington.
0: And you're listening to NPR News in Washington. Climate experts say most of the U.S. is experiencing drought conditions, and that could spark an intense summer wildfire season, especially in western states. NPR's Lauren Sommer reports under the Trump administration, wildfire prevention work has fallen behind.
3: Many U.S. forests are overgrown with vegetation, which puts them at risk of extreme wildfires that kill trees and spread into communities. So the Forest Service does work every year to reduce that risk. They often set controlled burns during the cool season, which clears out the underbrush. In 2025, the Trump administration burned only about half the area that was burned in recent years. In a statement, the Forest Service says that's because staff was occupied fighting wildfires last year. But some wildfire experts say the work slowed down after the Trump administration tried to shrink the agency last year, leading to the loss of thousands of employees. Lauren Sommer, NPR News.
0: British Prime Minister Keir Starmer is resisting calls that he resign after his Labour Party's losses in local elections last week. He told the Observer newspaper he's not going to walk away from the job he was elected to do and plunge the country into chaos. A former minister in his government...

0: I'm Nora Rahm, NPR News in Washington.
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Base or that, a di do in the dun leda, base anida, just out, out in diode, lil, do in the dark horns, eda. Don't hint the hast hint our condo, do a slaggy hot, a evenina. As the second hits aren't this kid's lindina in here. A conde. Eshi, but all sent to dish, after conde qui ra hast il nagish elsa, fish and shat on it. Edi de bebera dal gagi, to edi de icy dens and don't ice a bit chahu den, good eggy, to ill that eggy nannis a lean a call. The wait is it ill that eggy it or tato in the better it's also said. Need a dull gentle other in the Sabacogida, or rather, that does gently that I know don't let. I thought that the cheese did last hot egg to eat egg it or that old little, said the Asher Gragi day. Is she not taught at the dock, he stole his at the dock seas. Other in the Edina, she none shed unheed at all seas, added to Ashin Tanko, could she be his own? Though she died down a bit of down yours, aunt or in the egg, in the door or in the door. So konnte auch halt aus der Sodorin nicht schaden und ich. 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

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A co 8 o cut on a and his ishan a slate or lay. A co ha late out the night was kid go. 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Hello everybody, my name is Darnell J. Maria from the Rhema Navajo Chapter 638 program. I do have a public notice from the Rhema Navajo Chapter Office of Grants and Contract, and this is a notice of proposed amendment to the long range transportation plan. The Rhema Navajo chapter hereby provides public notice that a draft amendment to the Rhema Navajo chapter long-range transportation plan from 2024 to 2044 has been prepared and is available for public review and comment. The amendment adds four projects to the 1 through 5 year priority project list of the long-range transportation plan. These projects will form the basis of the chapter's next Tribal Transportation Improvement Program submittal to the Federal Highway Administration. Projects proposed for addition in the long-range transportation

Second one is BIA Route 25. This is for a bridge replacement and rehabilitation, and the locations are within the Route 125.

locations are within Route 145 corridor. And then the fourth one is BIA Route 195, located in Unit 5, and that's for bridge replacement rehabilitation. Location is within the Route 195. So if you have any questions or need information on where to obtain a copy of the draft amendment and contact for questions, a copy of the draft amendment including

Yeah, it is not. Thank you, Arjuna. That's okay. It's a good current. She's a jar. K3B in 9.7 FM. Donna Nitra. Koro Iyat Ota Bahun. Zingi DPSA. Lilingi. 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
1: Unlike other health concerns, mental illness is not always easy to see. Depression won't show up on an eye chart, and you can't measure it on your bathroom scale. Sorting out a mental

0: incorporate. Something that I'm reminded of is what we started in the 7-day program with Dr. Pagels was the Medusula Factor program. It was based, really, the center, the educational piece of that our program was the Medusula Factor and Dr. Pagels' book. And then I want to say it was a 30-day program?
1: Yes, exactly. So, yeah, so the Medusula Factor book features a 30-day program. And then I don't think we had it, I know we did not have it automated when we were out there on Molokai, but we've now taken the principles of the Methuselah Factor book and we put them into short videos, average about 6 minutes a day. And it's a free program, so many of our radio listeners have heard of the program. It's called 30

you'll see first thing on the page as you scroll down is 30 days to better health. When a person signs up for it, every day for 30 days, they'll get a link to a short video. Like I said, averages about 6 minutes long. And Mercy, we were featuring the book there, the Methuselah Factor book. What these videos do, each day we go through one of those daily principles in the book.

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The folks who are listening, they don't realize we're doing this on radio, but our virtual studio includes the ability to see one another. So, Joni,

0: about simple things that people can do. They may not be able to go out to Molokai. They may say, hey, listen, I've never even seen breadfruit. I could care less about breadfruit recipes. But we want to give them some practical pointers, our listeners. Are you able to stay by and help us do that, Mercy?
1: Yes, I can.
0: Okay. And Dr. Bacaboy, I can count on you to help in the dialogue.
1: Absolutely.
0: Okay, that's where we're headed. Dr. David DeRose, that's who you're listening to right now, Dr. Joey.

positive messages there. And really, it really helps me to have that morning routine. It sets my day. And then after that, it's like, okay, on the go, busy, busy, busy, well into the evening. And that's really what works. And I agree, everyone is busy, super busy, mothers and fathers. But there's a way, you know, there's a way. If it's important

0: Another group of listeners saying, well, come on, what's her email? I didn't care about it before. How did they get a hold of you, Mercy?
1: My email address is Mercy Ritzy. That's my name. MercyRitte at gmail.com.
0: Okay, we've got this. Joni, I don't know. Are you going to be a potential customer of the skincare line?
1: It sounds great.

0: walk away, because some people are thinking, hey, I'm not getting up at 5 in the morning. It's not working for me. You want to give us any balance to that, Dr. Bacovoy?
1: Well, if there's one thing you can do, I would say walk that 10 to 15 minutes after every meal. And that's something that just helps with diabetes and helps with

0: to the latest U.S. proposal to end the war, it appears to focus primarily on reopening the Strait of Hormuz, and the negotiations should be focused on permanently ending the war. The war is largely unpopular with the American people. NPR's Deepa Shivaram has more.
1: A majority of Americans did not support U.S. actions in Iran from the beginning of this war. But among Republicans, there was pretty overwhelming support for Trump and what the U.S. military was doing in Iran. Now, 10 weeks into the war, though, the outlook has worsened a bit for Trump. Week after week, there's polling that comes out that shows that there's this cave in support among Republicans who support Trump. A recent poll from Marist shows that a majority of Republicans do

0: In Iran, Nobel Peace Laureate Narges Mohammadi has been transferred from a prison to a hospital, according to her foundation. She won the prize in 2023 while in prison for working to advance women's rights and end the death penalty. The U.S. will host another round of talks between Israel and Lebanon in Washington this week. In the meantime, Lebanese officials say another round of Israeli airstrikes have killed at least 24 people. NPR's Jane Araf reports.
1: Video taken by a resident of the village of Saksakia shows flames still rising from a house destroyed by an Israeli airstrike while first responders load the dead onto an ambulance. Israel, which has invaded South Lebanon, says it struck Hezbollah targets posing an immediate threat and that it had taken steps to reduce harm to civilians. It would not give details. A local official said three women and three children, including a six-month-old girl, were killed in the airstrike, along with three men. Jane Araf, NPR News, Beirut.
0: As artificial intelligence expands, Florida Governor Ron DeSantis has signed a bill that requires data centers to shoulder the cost of electricity use. Catherine Welch reports.
2: The new law bans data centers from shifting the cost of electricity to the public and instead pay their own costs. It also allows local water management districts to deny permits to large-scale data centers if the water needs are harmful to the local area or already prohibited by local zoning and planning regulations, and keeps land regulations in the hands of local governments. The new law is part of DeSantis's push to regulate AI in Florida. The law does allow local governments and tech companies to enter into confidential agreements to keep proposals from the public for 12 months. For NPR News, I'm Catherine Welch in Orlando.
0: This is NPR News in Washington. Millions of people with Medicare will soon be able to get popular weight loss drugs for $50 a month. 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
3: Starting July 1st, GLP-1 medications like Wegovy and Zepbound will be available to some Medicare enrollees for weight loss for the first time. The program will cap the monthly cost of the popular drugs at $50. Without insurance, these drugs currently cost hundreds of dollars. To qualify, people need a doctor's note and Medicare Part D. They also need to be clinically overweight, plus have a condition like heart disease or prediabetes. But there are catches. The $50 copay won't count toward the annual out-of-pocket limit. The pilot also expires in December 2027, with no guarantee that the drugs will be covered under traditional Medicare after it ends.
0: Jackie Fortia reporting. A cruise ship hit by the hantavirus arrived today at the Spanish island of Tenerife, about 60 miles off the northwest coast.

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Today, Johnny Rivers beginning in a Disney's own day. Career arch, Tahnelingit, a large bain, his national dolish. Nas, there's not a blast kidney, not kid, don't watch it. Now that kid, time is 2 p.m. You're listening to KTDB Pine Hill, New Mexico. Caed ea aja dahan en lingit ea llap bein llysyn aas na dolis. E aad ea dyd e nige Canary Islands da hasna. E aad ea dyd e syna eil beij an da as dehigi. 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Aja rat sigid ea sabahan na adob ced e. Asad at a banata hana. Chunde ajita no hantavirus de sinigi ajitia. Did a combe cut that stegi cruise ship ngi. E ajia tans on the hari shinta don aja. And da kaigi ea hawano feta isni da nila bishna taishin. The con ea was be his be. Gano question that is the Danila eight ear eight ear adjo ad ear panat

Personal training service idea thought that is and Danila. E

0: speaker told state-run media that military operations would not open the strait. Dee Hadid, NPR News.
1: As passengers disembark from the cruise ship in the Canary Islands, the UK has launched a mission to support one of its citizens on another island who's become ill with a suspected case of hantavirus. And here's Lauren Prayer has more.
2: British Army medics have parachuted onto an island in the

drop off a British passenger who lives there. 2 weeks later, he came down with symptoms and is isolating in stable condition. The Ministry of Defense says six paratroopers jumped out of aircraft in tandem with an intensive care doctor and nurse. Footage shows three parachutes floating down onto an island meadow.

0: here. Scott Horsley reports it's one of the busiest days of the year for eating out.
1: Gas prices are high and people are feeling grumpy about the economy, but that won't stop families from treating mom this weekend with flowers, greeting cards, restaurant meals, and other gifts. David Miller, who oversees operations at 70 Cameron Mitchell restaurants, expects to do a brisk brunch business today, even as customers economize.

0: see a tendency to earlier breakups.
1: Still, he says scientists can't use the data to predict river ice breakup down to the minute. Otherwise, you would have won at some point. For NPR News, I'm Shelby Herbert in Fairbanks.
2: At the weekend box office, Disney's The Devil Wears Prada 2 took the top spot with an estimated 40

In second place, Warner Brothers' Mortal Kombat 2 debuted with an estimated $40 million. The majority of the ticket buyers were male. In third place, the Michael Jackson biopic Michael

0: $1 billion in ticket sales. I'm Janine Herbst, NPR News in Washington.
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Tensions are high, and the Strait of Hormuz remains blocked. It's against this backdrop the president is headed for talks with a major global competitor, China. A high-stakes summit in Beijing was postponed back in March because of the war in the Middle East. To understand the stakes this week, we called Ambassador Nicholas Burns. He served as the U.S. ambassador to China under President Biden, and he's now a professor at Harvard University's Kennedy School of Government. I started by asking him

0: as well as with Venezuela. And here we've had, since early January, two U.S. invasions, one of Venezuela, one of Iran, where the Chinese look a little bit feckless. They weren't able to in any way, shape, or form alter the outcome. On the other hand, I think it also, in a way, helps the Chinese, because Xi Jinping has been presenting himself to the world through the Venezuelan and Iran conflicts, and perhaps in a very hypocritical way, as a defender of justice and order. And so I do think this really hits the Chinese from different perspectives.
1: Okay. Outside of the Iran issue, what do you think the top line issues are that President Trump and Xi Jinping should be addressing at this meeting in Beijing?
0: Well, first, I think it's good that President Trump is going to China. I know that they'd like to have some settling of the economic competition between the two countries. Last year, you remember the trade war and the supply chain war.

0: That would be significant. And we, I would also look for a Chinese announcement and an American announcement that China's going to make a major purchase of American agricultural products. This is very important for our farm economy, our ranch economy, and our seafood economy. About 1/5 of all of American agricultural exports go to this one country, China. And the Chinese, in the course of the last 2 years of the Biden administration and this first year of President Trump's second term, have been diminishing their purchases, particularly of soybeans, which is a very important crop for Midwest farmers. Mm-hmm. And I think President Trump's been working very hard to get a big Chinese buy. That would be positive.
1: Do you think Taiwan will come up? This is the democratic island that China wants to control one day. And we both know Beijing for years has been pushing the U.S. to soften its position a bit on Taiwan. So Beijing has more diplomatic room, at least, to maneuver over Taiwan. Are you concerned the U.S. might actually do that, soften its position?
0: Well, I think it's 100% certainty that Taiwan will come up. The Chinese usually start every meeting with Americans on Taiwan. This is worrisome. I think the Chinese believe that it may be possible to convince President Trump to shift the American position on Taiwan. Traditionally, over the last half

Taiwan independence. And I hope very much that President Trump and his team will not agree to this. We also, under the Taiwan Relations Act, U.S. law, we sell defensive military technology to Taiwan. And the Trump administration has an $11 billion package

0: potential rapport he might have with President Trump.
1: He is very experienced. He's been president since 2012. He has now dealt with President Obama, President Trump, and President Biden. He knows all of them well. He is a listener. He's, I think, highly intelligent. He will be steely-eyed, not very perhaps outwardly friendly in most of these meetings, all business, and has so much experience on these issues that he can talk in great detail about them. So you're dealing with quite formidable and quite intelligent and quite experienced leader across the table. So, of course, our president will need to bring our issues to the table and argue our case because we are competing with China.
0: Ambassador Nicholas Burns. He served as the U.S. ambassador to China under President Biden and is now a professor at Harvard University's Kennedy School of Government. Thank you, Ambassador.
1: Thank you so much.
0: The passengers from the MV Hondius, the cruise ship at the center of the recent hantavirus outbreak, are being evacuated and flown home to their respective countries. The ship arrived in the Canary Islands, the Spanish archipelago off the northwest coast of Africa, and authorities have been transferring passengers since early morning local time today. NPR's Miguel Macias is on the line from Seville, Spain. Hi, Miguel.
2: Hi, Emily.
0: So, Miguel, this has been a complex operation. It has involved the Army, local authorities, and the World Health Organization. Tell us about the logistics.
2: Yes, throughout the day, starting at

0: The transferring of the roughly 150 passengers on board started with the 14 Spaniards who were ferried to land, taken to the closest airport about 10 minutes away, and flown to Madrid where they will be quarantined at a military hospital. This process continues to happen. After the Spaniards came the French, that plane has arrived in France, and we learned that one passenger has shown symptoms during that flight. A number of other nationalities are following, including 17 Americans. The last group of passengers will be transported on Monday, and the Americans will be quarantined at a medical center in Nebraska.
1: I have to wonder, Miguel, why are they disembarking in the Canary Islands?
0: Yes, well, many in Spain are also wondering. Authorities have said that the Canary Islands was the closest, best prepared location for this operation. It's not completely clear if other countries simply could not agree to be a part of it. After some back and forth, it was decided that the vessel could not actually dock at the port, but stay at a distance, and as we said, passengers could be

0: I think is going to be something that I'll take with me forever.
1: For NPR News, I'm Noor Hegigi in Tucson.
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President Trump is calling Iran's response to a U.S. peace proposal given to Pakistani mediators totally unacceptable without giving details. Meanwhile, Iran continues to block the Strait of Hormuz, and the U.S. continues to block Iranian ports, causing an economic shock worldwide. The Pentagon says the remains of one of the U.S. Army soldiers who went missing during military exercises in Morocco.

0: bunch of cars and they all have their headlights on. They're gonna see us.
1: Olson spent several years incarcerated at Tichita. She's now an activist with the group Ex-Incarcerated People Organizing of Wisconsin.

0: Hardman checked in with them.
1: Are you guys feeling okay?
2: Mm-hmm. Yeah.
1: Okay.
0: Hardman remembers the anxiety she felt when she first saw Tachita after getting out.
1: You know, the first couple times I thought I was gonna, like, throw up. Especially the first time. It's hard to go back here after you've been here.
0: But as the sun set and the prison came into view, Hardman started smiling, bopping her horn. Back in the parking lot afterwards, Olsen was ecstatic.
3: It's amazing. Well, you can see. And just knowing that they heard us.
0: When she drove by the prison, Olsen rolled down her window and blasted, "Caravan of Love."
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0: For NPR News, I'm Sarah Lear in Fond du Lac, Wisconsin.
5: This scenario might sound familiar. You want to cross

lot of American cities, and it can get you a costly ticket. KCUR's podcast of People's History of Kansas City has been diving deep on America's jaywalking laws in a new two-part series. And the reporter of this series, Mackenzie Martin, joins

0: where the term jaywalking originated?
1: Yes, and the important part of that word, I should say, is jay, which was actually a Midwestern slang word that, in essence, meant idiot, and immediately turned any

0: Then in the 1920s, the auto industry kicked off these targeted campaigns that redirected blame from the driver to the walker and even to the child. And a lot of times, the auto industry borrowed that term from Kansas City, jaywalker.
1: He crosses the street anywhere he likes. In the middle of the block, he just walks into the traffic. And you know what a jay is? Well, besides being a bird, it also means a silly person. And that is just what the jitterbrain jaywalker is.
0: Simultaneously,

0: many of these laws are still on the books today.
1: And what about Kansas City? Is it illegal to jaywalk in Kansas City today?
0: So it was until relatively recently. In early 2020, the country was consumed with protests after the murder of George Floyd. And Kansas City started looking at laws that contributed to over-policing. And one of the ones that came up was this jaywalking ordinance.

the birthplace for jaywalking as a term and really as a law. And in the 21st century, because of our work, Kansas City is now ground zero for decriminalizing jaywalking as both a term and a law. And I think that's pretty cool. Any

0: baby goats. Sit, two symbols of Florida's citrus industry. They're fruit litter trucks with cranes designed to lift large crates weighing about 900 pounds filled with oranges and grapefruit. The truck's seat cushions have worn away, paint has peeled off, and there's rust everywhere. The last time these fruit litter trucks hoisted a crate of Florida citrus was in 2021.
1: And right now they're still sitting where I parked them 5 years ago, and there's a tree growing up between them.
0: That's Steve Crump. He runs Volasal Farms. It's a small family operation that stretches back to the founding of Florida's citrus business.
1: Currently, I live 200 yards away, so I didn't get very far in life.
0: It was his parents' life, and his grandparents' life, and his great-grandparents' life when they left the Midwest for sunnier pastures in Florida in the late 1800s. But now the fruit that helped build Florida is vanishing. The orange is falling victim to disease, disasters, and real estate development. 30 years ago, 225 million boxes of oranges were picked from Florida orange groves. This year, the forecast from the U.S. Agriculture Department is about 12 million boxes. That's a drop of 95% in one generation. When Crump would return from an orchard years ago, he would have 50 crates of oranges. The day I visited, he was hauling a single crate.
1: It would be embarrassing to come in with just one.
0: Starting in the mid-20th century, oranges were a key crop in Florida and near ubiquitous on television screens across America. Commercials in the 1950s touted the fruit's health benefits.
2: Florida orange juice is the most delicious way to restore the vitamin C and energy you've used up since breakfast.
0: In the 1980s, it was the uniqueness and the superiority of Florida's oranges.
3: Of all the oranges, the Valencia is nature's sweetest. And of all the orange juices, only new Florida Gold is 100% pure Valencia.
0: And in the 2000s, those ads made oranges synonymous with Florida's sunny climate.
4: The best start under the sun, Florida orange juice.
0: Florida orange juice was inescapable on a traditional American grocery shopping list. Tens of millions of trees grew on hundreds of thousands of acres concentrated in central Florida. 25 years ago, almost half of the orange juice produced worldwide was from a

0: kind of forced to sell it myself and get the premium price by selling it here.
1: A few bushels are diverted off the fruit washer and head off into a side room where Ashley Schultz works the juicer.
2: Have you tried the orange juice here?
3: I have not tried the orange juice.
2: Do you want to try it?
3: I'd love to try it. Fresh out of the machine. Here it is.
2: And because of the cold, it has a little more sour aftertaste than usual. It's usually a lot more sweeter.
3: I like it because it's not quite so sweet.
1: That less sweet taste is because this juice comes from oranges dealing with two forces facing Florida's citrus industry, disasters and disease. The cold weather in February cost the Florida citrus industry almost $700 million, according to the State Agricultural Commission. And then there's the citrus greening, when the Florida orange instead is green because of bacteria.
0: The green fruit is the indicator that the tree's sick, and the fruit won't taste as good as the fruit that's bright orange

0: Disease does not threaten people or animals, and there's no cure for it. There is another strategy to avoid it altogether.
1: Walking through a gate here. We're inside the screen house. And here we are, right? The wind dies down. The screen

0: cash wrapped up in these wooden poles and the acres of screen here.
1: Yeah, the cost is about $1 a square foot. So you're going to say $43,000 to $45,000 an acre is what it costs to build it. Now, the problem I've had

0: what we need is a tree that's resistant or tolerant to this disease. And I thought we would have it during my career, but that was 15 years ago, and I thought by now we'd already have it.
1: There are several research projects underway trying to save citrus trees from greening disease. There's still hope that one day the industry will blossom again. For NPR News, I'm Tom Hudson in Volusia County, Florida.
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1: The goal with urge surfing is to learn to get on board, stand up, and ride that thing out. Another tip is to increase friction

0: 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It's like I got that presence of mind back.
1: And she really is sleeping better. 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
1: President Trump says the U.S. is leading on AI and taking that message to China's leader, Xi Jinping.
2: We have very friendly competition, but it'll be a very important trip.
1: The state and stakes of that competition on the next morning edition from

after collapsing in prison. Her foundation says she's been granted bail. The 53-year-old rights activist was awarded the Nobel in 2023 while in prison and has been jailed repeatedly throughout her career. As data centers expand around the U.S., Florida Governor Ron DeSantis signed a bill requiring them to pay their own electric bills instead of asking the public to do so. And along with buying flowers and candies and other gifts this Mother's Day, it's also one of the busiest days of the year for eating out. The National Retail Federation expects Mother's Day spending to hit a record $38 billion. I'm Janine Herbst, NPR News.

0: because China's been bolstering its military and expanding its nuclear program. I wanted to find out why, which brought me back to the 1960s when China became a nuclear power.
1: Our nation successfully explodes its second nuclear bomb in the sky over the western part of our country.
0: Developing a nuclear weapon against steep odds in its western desert

0: researches China's nuclear history at Harvard University.
1: In the past, when China take U.S. have a very good friendship, and no worry about whether China have a really taken this activity with U.S.
0: Zhang says trust in U.S. restraint, however, started

making Beijing nervous. But still, for years after, China kept its nuclear arsenal tiny, at the minimal level its military thought was strategically necessary. Then, in 2012,

0: National Defense and Security Research, which is a think tank affiliated with Taiwan's defense ministry. He says for China's Xi Jinping, the final clincher was in 2018, when the U.S. National Defense Strategy for the first time designated China as the U.S.'s strategic competitor.
1: Washington gradually shed its old illusions about China and started treating it like the number one threat to security.
0: And he says China under Xi Jinping also wanted to be a regional power that could stand up to the U.S.
1: And so that's why Beijing, especially Xi Jinping, feel the pressure needed to increase the nuclear stockpile.
0: Today, the Pentagon estimates Beijing's nuclear arsenal to be around 600 warheads. That's more than twice what it had a decade ago, but it's still small compared to the more than 5,000 warheads the U.S. and Russia each have. Chinese defense officials say they want to max out at about 1,000 warheads soon. But Beijing is focused not just on quantity, but also capability, because it has been closely watching the U.S. build its nuclear capabilities. That's according to M. Taylor Fravel. He's a professor specializing in security studies at the Massachusetts Institute of Technology.
2: What they worried about was that the U.S. was developing what's known as conventional long-range strike weapons that could be used to attack China's nuclear forces.
0: Beijing thus feared such advanced U.S. non-nuclear weapons could take out most of its nuclear arsenal.
2: Whatever few Chinese missiles might survive would then be mopped up by kind of U.S. missile defenses. And so essentially, China would have no means to retaliate.
0: Joseph Rogers, who focuses on nuclear issues at the Center for Strategic and International Studies in Washington, notes Beijing is keeping up with the U.S. by developing land, air, and sea launch capabilities.
3: So they have missiles that sit on the backs of trucks, and they can drive them into tunnels and move them around a lot. China's also fielding submarine-launched ballistic missiles, so they have subs that have missiles on them. One other component of their land leg is these silos.
0: Silos. 5 years ago, satellite images revealed China had built missile silo fields where Beijing could bury missiles in the ground to be launched on short notice. It's part of Beijing's effort to create what nuclear experts call launch-on-warning abilities. The ability for China to fire back devastating nuclear missiles even before they're hit themselves. It's a powerful deterrent, but it's also a risky one, says Xie in Taipei.
1: And this will dramatically shrink the window of decision-making and increases the risk of a nuclear war breaking out by miscalculation.
0: Matt Korda with the Federation of American Scientists discovered one of these silo fields, and he's been tracking them through satellite imaging. So far, he's been unable to confirm if China has loaded any of these fields with actual warheads. But the silo fields have been built out over the years, and Korda can see these Chinese nuclear sites in great detail.
4: You'll see this sort of like a silo hatch. You'll see a road that comes up to it that will allow for an easy loading process, right? Because these trucks that are carrying these missiles are very big.
0: Up until 2024, Chinese state media said these were wind turbine fields. And private, retired Chinese senior officials have tried to justify the silo field, saying Beijing must expand over fears the U.S. would hit them first, according to two former U.S. officials who requested anonymity so they could speak candidly about these private discussions. And that also means China is making more nuclear weapons. This year, geospatial analyst Reni Babiars discovered a new nuclear production facility in the mountains of southwestern Sichuan province.
5: That's the Zetong Nuclear Weapons Complex. That's a complex of five areas that includes a road-to-rail transfer point.
0: And a testing area.
5: So it's an area that tests high explosives that are a component of nuclear warheads.
0: China's nuclear expansion has been flagged repeatedly by the Pentagon, which has allocated more resources to deterring China. That may further prompt China to keep expanding its nuclear arsenal, a potentially escalatory cycle which Fravel at MIT says is a classic security dilemma.
2: From the Chinese perspective, they saw the U.S. as more threatening. You know, from a U.S. perspective, they looked at China and its massive, you know, really rapid military modernization, began to view China as much more threatening.
0: And the tricky thing about security dilemmas, Fravel says, is they are much easier to slip into than to get out of.

0: When you think of action stars, who do you think of? Schwarzenegger?
1: I'll be back.
0: Stallone?
2: Your disease. And I'm the cure.
0: Or maybe Keanu Reeves.
3: I know Kung Fu.
0: Many women's names might not have come to mind. And if not, shame on you, because female action stars have become more and more common, and there are quite a few that deserve a spot in the pantheon of iconic action heroes. On this week's Cineplexity, we talk about the origins of female action stars and their future in cinema. And I'm joined in the studio by two All Things Considered producers, Mark Rivers, who usually produces these weekly conversations. Hi, Mark.
4: Hey, Emily.
0: And Nathalie Yu, who also helps oversee our arts coverage. Welcome to you both.
5: Thanks so much. Hi.
0: So I just mentioned some male action heroes. I don't really care about them, though. Walk me through some of the iconic female roles over the years. Mark, why don't you start?
4: You know, Hollywood's first, I would say, modern female action hero was Pam Grier in the 70s.
6: It was easy for him because he really didn't believe it was coming. But it ain't gonna be easy for you because you better believe it's coming.
4: This was a generational, world historic hottie.
0: Noted.
4: She led a number of films in the 70s that were kind of later dubbed blaxploitation. And in movies like Coffee and Foxy Brown, she gets to take on corrupt politicians, mobsters, the man. You know, she's all about protecting or avenging her community.
7: What is it you really want?
6: Justice.
7: For whom? Your brother?
6: Why not? It could be your brother, too. Or your sister. Or your children. I want justice for all of them.
4: Then you get into the 80s, you had Sigourney Weaver as Ripley in the Alien films, right? In particular, 1986's Aliens, the sequel to Ridley Scott's Alien.
8: I say we take off and nuke the entire site from orbit. It's the only way to be sure.
4: Then we go into the 90s, you get someone like Michelle Yeoh.
5: Well, Michelle Yeoh's kind of getting her start in the 80s, too.
4: I would argue
5: Yes, Madam, her first big role. But, yes, like,
4: really
5: in the 90s,
4: through.
5: She's
4: the
5: really
4: 90s.
5: Breaking through.
4: Yeah.
0: She's doing all of these cop movies and, like, crime movies set in Hong Kong, no?
5: Yes,
4: she
0: like,
4: really
0: girls with guns films that I love.
5: Exactly. Like, and then you've also got Angelina Jolie in the Lara Croft Tomb Raider adaptation.
9: The lady should be modest.
10: Yes, a lady should be modest.
0: She continues to inspire my outfit choices when I want to feel tough.
5: Exactly. And she really sort of captured what the, like, 90s and 2000s idea of a really strong, cool female action hero was.
4: Yeah, kind of a guy's girl of sorts. Like, she's, like, kicking butt, but she's, like,
5: she's
4: sexy.
5: Really hot.
4: She's really hot when she's doing it.
5: Right.
4: And then I think you have now the 2010s into 2020s, you had the kind of MCU kind of action figure kind of hero, you know, embodied by Scarlett Johansson in the Captain America movies.
11: We need you to come in.
12: Are you kidding? I'm working.
11: This takes precedence.
12: I'm in the middle of an interrogation. This moron is giving me everything.
4: We have so many to kind of pick from now.
0: Who are your favorites, though? I mean, let's pick favorites.
5: Okay, I mean, I've already talked about Michelle Yeoh, so here I'm going to give Mila Jovovich her flowers because I love her in The Fifth Element. You know, she is an action hero who is charged with saving the world, is hugely competent and so smart, but also is curious about the world.

0: kiss you. It's in wake up gently.
1: You're right. She's sexy, but she's not sexualized, which I really appreciated about that performance in particular.
2: Women can have it all.
3: They can.
2: Mark?
3: So one heroine that really blew me away at a very young age was Carrie Ann Moss as Trinity in The Matrix.
4: I know why you're here, Neo. I know what you've been doing. I know why you hardly sleep.
3: And Carrie Ann Moss, she's also clearly like very sexy and smooth with that black
2: tight
3: black leather.
2: Notably short hair though. I hadn't yet seen a female action star.
3: She's a little androgynous in the role, right? And I think that is especially resonant given the Wachowski siblings, given their arc. You know, that at the time they were still identifying as male. They would come to transition later on. But you know, the way that she is defying gravity, like literally defying gravity in that movie. It speaks to the ways that she was also defying kind of gender conventions around what an action hero would look like, and the way the film was defying conventions around what a movie could be like. I also got to co-sign Michelle Yeoh. This is a twofer. Michelle Yeoh and Shang-Chi in Crouching Tiger, Hidden Dragon. And this is 2000 Ang Lee's film. The first time they just take off. And like just take off and fly. Just go flying. Like, I think I gasped.
2: What do you look for in a female action star?
1: I'm kind of looking for characters who are both hard and soft, I guess. Like, I really like seeing a strong woman. You know, she's kind of taken seriously as a peer, but there's also an undercurrent of something else. You know, there's like a maternal instinct or like a softness that I like seeing. There's like depth that you can explore.
2: An emotional vulnerability.
3: Yeah. Yeah, you know, I think gender can add texture to a movie that wouldn't necessarily be there if it was, say, a Bruce Willis film. I'd recently watched Tarantino's Kill Bill, The Whole Bloody Affair. It's kind of parts one and two put in one package, and it had a nationwide release last year.
5: When fortune smiles on something as violent and ugly as revenge, it seems proof like no other that not only does God exist, you're doing his will.
3: And watching it in that form, it really struck me the way this was a film, or this was a saga, about men abusing women across time, across different continents, in different ways, trying to control women. And that just gains a kind of extra textual resonance, given that the fact that this is a Miramax production, Harvey Weinstein's production company, Uma Thurman having gone through what she's gone through in the industry. The movie becomes this triumph of a woman who has been abused and has been silence, you know, buried alive even, but like, you know, nevertheless, she persisted.
6: I roared, and I rampaged, and I got bloody satisfaction.
3: You just don't get all of those extra, like, nuances and resonances if it's just, you know, Keanu Reeves doing all that. It matters that it is Uma Thurman's, and ergo, the bride's triumph in this film.
1: Right, and also seeing, like, the various female villains in that movie, too, and sort of the ways in which women might be complicit with that abuse in reaction to or in complicity with patriarchy.
2: What is the future of the female action star?
3: What I hope the future of the female action star is more opportunities for women kind of in middle age to be the action hero. I mean, you see how Liam Neeson and Denzel Washington, Keanu Reeves, they're allowed to kick butt way into their 50s, 60s, 70s. And you don't really see as many opportunities like that for women. And I think someone like Viola Davis in particular really showed that she could equip herself more than adequately to be an action hero. She was great in this underseen film, 2022's The Woman King, where she's the leader of this all-female army in 19th century West Africa.
7: I offer you a choice. Fight or we die.
3: And, you know, and this is the kind of film where it's proof that representation and inclusivity is good for art. Because I've seen enough Gladiators and Braveheart to last a lifetime. I do not need to see any more of that kind of thing. The Woman King felt new, it felt fresh, and that freshness was thrilling. And I go to the movies to be thrilled. So I want more Woman Kings and fewer Equalizers and Gladiators. I've had enough of those.
1: One of the other things I want to see, and we kind of got this with the character Furiosa, who's played by Charlize Theron in the Mad Max Fury Road movie.
8: You want to get through this? As I say.
1: Where she's a disabled character, and that disability is part of her character, but it's not the whole story. And it's really cool to kind of see the ways in which her character uses that disability in action sequences. So I want to see more disabled action heroes and creativity in how that person's or actor's disability informs the way they move and fight. I think it would be really cool to see.
2: That was NPR's Mallory Yu and Mark Rivers. Thank you for joining us.
1: Always a pleasure.
3: My pleasure.

0: That's all for now. I'm Emily Fang. Thank you for joining us for this Sunday's All Things Considered from NPR News.
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0: I think they would like to have, in essence, a truce in the tariff war, so tariffs may not be diminished, but they wouldn't go up.
1: The U.S.'s former ambassador to China lays out the stakes of President Trump's upcoming visit to Beijing. For Sunday, May 10th, this is All Things Considered from NPR News. I'm Emily Fang. On the show today, why sunny Florida's citrus crops are going through dark times.
2: Now, there's so little fruit that we grow that I'm kind of forced to sell it myself and get the premium price by selling it here.
1: On a Spanish island, passengers are disembarking from a hantavirus-struck cruise ship. And we hear from activists celebrating Mothers on Mother's Day today with outreach to moms who are in prison.
3: It's amazing. Well, you can see. And just knowing that they heard us.
1: These stories coming up after the news.
4: Live from NPR News in Washington, I'm Janine Herbst. The war in Iran, trade, and AI are likely to come up this week when President Trump meets with Chinese leader Xi Jinping in Beijing. NPR's Deepa Shivaram has more.
5: Trump's trip to China was delayed by nearly 2 months because of Trump's decision to go to war with Iran. Now, 10 weeks into the war that was supposed to end weeks ago, Trump may seek help from Xi in wrapping up the conflict by asking China to influence Iran to reopen the Strait of Hormuz. The closure of the strait has led to higher oil prices around the world, and it's impacting Trump's political standing at home in the U.S. But whether there's actual progress made on that or points of conversation like economic agreements and AI is unclear. U.S.-China relations have been frosty for the last year. Tensions were high when Trump and Xi met in South Korea.

0: say this strain of hantavirus can be deadly but isn't very contagious. You'd have to spend a lot of time in close contact with someone with symptoms to catch it from another person. According to Nebraska Medicine, none of the returning passengers show any symptoms, but they'll be monitored in case they develop them over the coming weeks. Ping Huang, NPR News.
1: After the Supreme Court ruling last month that limited how race can be used in congressional districts, several Republican-led states are moving to change their maps, hoping to give GOP candidates the edge in the midterms next fall. It's part of a push by President Trump to try

The search effort continues for others, but they have been hampered by thick volcanic ash, heavy rain, and continued seismic activity. Prices are up, but people are still spending for mom. $25 more

0: person planned spending is $284 on average. Mother's Day is the busiest day of the year for restaurants. Beyond brunch, there are cards and jewelry, but the top gift, 3/4 of shoppers say they're getting flowers. The thorn? Price. Up more than 7% in recent weeks. Hit by tariffs and fuel costs, many flowers are flown in, then moved in refrigerated trucks. To adapt, Eric Luoma, a florist in Scottsdale, Arizona, says he's getting creative with happy hour sales and partnering with local growers.
1: We're just trying to keep things affordable for our customers because we want to keep people buying flowers.
0: Sellers say they're looking to flourish in other ways, offering grab-and-go bouquets and smaller arrangements. Amy Held, NPR News.
2: U.S. futures contracts are trading lower at this hour. I'm Janine Hurst, and you're listening to NPR News from Washington.

I'm Emily Fang. Iran delivered a response today to the latest U.S. proposal to end the war, according to Iranian state media, but it hasn't agreed to nuclear negotiations. Hours later, President Trump posted on social media that the response was, quote, totally unacceptable. Tensions are high, and the Strait of Hormuz remains blocked. It's against this backdrop the president is headed for talks with a major global competitor, China. A high-stakes summit in Beijing was postponed back in March because of the war in the Middle East. To understand the stakes this week, we called Ambassador Nicholas Burns. He served as the U.S. ambassador to China under President Biden, and he's now a professor at Harvard University's Kennedy School of Government. I started by asking him to explain how

0: as well as with Venezuela. And here we've had, since early January, two U.S. invasions, one of Venezuela, one of Iran, where the Chinese look a little bit feckless. They weren't able to in any way, shape, or form alter the outcome. On the other hand, I think it also, in a way, helps the Chinese, because Xi Jinping has been presenting himself to the world through the Venezuelan and Iran conflicts, and perhaps in a very hypocritical way, as a defender of justice and order. And so I do think this really hits the Chinese from different perspectives.
1: Okay. Outside of the Iran issue, what do you think the top line issues are that President Trump and Xi Jinping should be addressing at this meeting in Beijing?
0: Well, first, I think it's good that President Trump is going to China. I know that they'd like to have some settling of the economic competition between the two countries. Last year, you remember the trade war and the supply chain war between the United States.

0: That would be significant. And I would also look for a Chinese announcement and an American announcement that China's going to make a major purchase of American agricultural products. This is very important for our farm economy, our ranch economy, and our seafood economy. About 1/5 of all of American agricultural exports go to this one country, China. And the Chinese, in the course of the last 2 years of the Biden administration and this first year of President Trump's second term, have been diminishing their purchases, particularly of soybeans, which is a very important crop for Midwest farmers. Mm-hmm. And I think President Trump's been working very hard to get a big Chinese buy, and that would be positive.
1: Do you think Taiwan will come up? This is the democratic island that China wants to control one day, and we both know Beijing for years has been pushing the U.S. to soften its position a bit on Taiwan. So Beijing has more diplomatic room, at least, to maneuver over Taiwan. Are you concerned the U.S. might actually do that, soften its position?
0: Well, I think it's 100% certainty that Taiwan will come up. The Chinese usually start every meeting with Americans on Taiwan. This is worrisome. I think the Chinese believe that it may be possible to convince President Trump to shift the American position on Taiwan. Traditionally, over the last half century, the United States has said that we have a one-China policy, that we do not support Taiwan independence. The Chinese would like us to say we oppose Taiwan independence. And I hope very much that President Trump and his team will not agree to this. We also, under the Taiwan Relations Act, U.S. law, we sell defensive military technology to Taiwan. And the Trump administration has an $11 billion package, which they've put aside for the moment.

So, Ambassador Burns, I'm, as you know, a longtime China reporter. I've lived in China for years. I cannot claim to have met President Xi of China, though, and talked to him face to face, but you have. And I'm curious whether you

0: has now dealt with President Obama, President Trump, and President Biden. He knows all of them well. He is a listener. He's, I think, highly intelligent. He will be steely-eyed, not very, perhaps, outwardly friendly in most of these meetings, all business, and has so much experience on these issues that he can talk in great detail about them. So you're dealing with quite formidable and quite intelligent and quite experienced leader across the table. So, of course, our president will need to bring our issues to the table and argue our case, because we are competing with China.
1: Ambassador Nicholas Burns, he served as the U.S. ambassador to China under President Biden and is now a professor at Harvard University's Kennedy School of Government. Thank you, Ambassador.
0: Thank you so much.
1: The passenger

0: flown to Madrid, where they will be quarantined at a military hospital. This process continues to happen. After the Spaniards claimed the French, that plane has arrived in France, and we learned that one passenger has shown symptoms during that flight. A number of other nationalities are following, including 17 Americans. The last group of passengers will be transported on Monday, and the Americans will be quarantined at a medical center in Nebraska.
1: I have to wonder, Miguel, why are they disembarking in

0: president of the regional government of the Canary Islands, asked the health minister on Saturday about the possibility that rodents could swim from the boat to the port.
1: And he's worried about that because hantavirus is normally transmitted from rodents to humans, right?
0: Correct. And to be clear, there's no indications that there are rodents on board. Part of the population in Spain, though, has been quite indignant at the fact that it was their country that had to come to the rescue. Many of the statements we're hearing remind us of those early days of the COVID pandemic. But the World Health Organization has said that the risk of the hantavirus outbreak to the general public is low.
1: That's NPR's Miguel Macias in Seville, Spain. Thank you.
0: Thank you, Emily.
1: Around the country, many have been celebrating Teacher Appreciation Week. Kids really do appreciate their teachers and school staff, who often make a big difference in their lives. Arizona Public Media's Noor Hagigi reports from Tucson.
2: Priscilla Duncan is a fourth grader at Centennial Elementary School, with pink blush on her freckled cheeks.
3: In second grade, I had Miss Rebosa, and she was a really good teacher. I was a little bit of a troublemaker in second grade, but it's okay because she helped me grow not being a troublemaker.
2: Duncan tells me all about her current teacher, Mrs. Groom.
3: Whenever we're doing math and we don't know something, instead of like yelling at us, like, do your work and you don't need help or anything like that, she would explain it out to us and she would help us understand it.
2: Duncan's classmate, Dejanay Allen, says she really can't imagine a life without her teachers and her beloved librarian, Mrs. Martell.
4: I don't think that we'd have works and be able to know the amount of things like tying your shoes and just knowing how to spell.
2: The National Education Association recently ranked Arizona 49th in the nation for per student spending and 39th for the average teacher starting salary. More than 8,000 teachers in the state quit between 2024 and 2025. But Santiago Davila, a second grader at Davis Romero Bilingual Elementary Magnet School, can tell that his teachers, like Senor Barcelo, are making an effort.
5: He was pretty nice. He was, like, fun, and he was a little funny. Once I was struggling in math in first grade, and he helped me. Yeah, but second grade math, you get to do multiplication. Even more.
2: And Malia Anderson, who's an eighth grader at Orange Grove Middle School, says she attributes a lot of her success to teachers like Mr. Binchadler.
6: When you can find a teacher like Mr. B, it not only makes me excited to go to school, but it makes me actually see the impact that I can have on

0: doing, I think is going to be something that I'll take with me forever.
1: For NPR News, I'm Noor Hegigi in Tucson.
2: You're listening to All Things Considered.

President Trump is calling Iran's response to a U.S. peace proposal given to Pakistani mediators totally unacceptable, without giving details. Meanwhile, Iran continues to block the Strait of Hormuz, and the U.S. continues to block Iranian ports, causing an economic shock worldwide. The Pentagon says the remains of one of the U.S. Army soldiers who went missing during military exercises in Morocco a week ago

0: first saw Tachita after getting out?
1: Oh, the first couple times I thought I was gonna like throw up. Especially the first time. It's hard to go back here after you've been here, you know?
0: But as the sun set and the prison came into view, Hardman started smiling, bopping her horn. Back in the parking lot afterwards, Olsen was ecstatic.
2: It's amazing. Well, you can see. And just knowing that they heard us.
0: When she drove by the prison, Olsen rolled down her window and blasted, "Caravan of Love."
3: Join the caravan of love.
0: For NPR News, I'm Sarah Lear in Fond du Lac, Wisconsin.
4: This scenario might sound familiar. One

0: costly ticket. KCUR's podcast of People's History of Kansas City has been diving deep on America's jaywalking laws in a new two-part series. And the reporter of this series, Mackenzie Martin, joins us now. Hi.
1: Hey, thanks for having me.
0: So, Mackenzie, you gave me my favorite fact this week, which is you explain in this series how Kansas City is where the term jaywalking originated.
1: Yes, and the important part of that word, I should say, is jay, which was actually a Midwestern slang word that, in essence, meant idiot, and immediately turned any noun into a 19th century insult. That's according to University of Virginia history professor Peter Norton. So he says that jay driver might have been used as a derogatory word for, like, a farmer blocking the road with his wagon, while a jaywalker might have been someone stopping in the middle of the sidewalk to stare into a store window.
0: Burn. But I can imagine jaywalking might have been more treacherous, maybe, back at the turn of the 20th century.
1: Yes, definitely. You had to be very careful because back then there weren't really any traffic lights or traffic lanes, so streets were governed sort of like a public park. You're welcome to walk or bike, but if someone is coming at you, you will have to adjust, which worked well when everyone was moving slowly, but it got a lot more complicated as cars joined the fray. If there was a traffic dispute, it was enforced by the police officer on the corner.

0: most cities now are kind of car-dominated.
1: Yes, this is very much the case. And it has a little to do with that term, jaywalker. In 1911, Kansas City implemented this path-breaking new ordinance that prohibited pedestrians from jaywalking, which at first mostly referred to cutting corners and, you know, crossing the street diagonally.
0: Why were there these new rules in the first place?
1: Well, as cars were getting more and more popular,

0: And a lot of times, the auto industry borrowed that term from Kansas City, jaywalker.
1: He crosses the street anywhere he likes. In the middle of the block, he just walks into the traffic. And you know what a jay is? Well, besides being a bird, it also means a silly person. And that is just what the jitterbrained jay...

0: jaywalking ordinance, people started asking themselves, like, is this law really making people safer?
1: Jaywalking laws are less about traffic safety and more about enforcing people's movement, which doesn't actually make them safer in the long run.
0: That's the voice of Michael Kelly, who was

0: 20th century, Kansas City was the birthplace for jaywalking as a term and really as a law. And in the 21st century, because of our work, Kansas City is now ground zero for decriminalizing jaywalking as both a term and a law. And I think that's pretty cool.
1: Any sign that other cities

0: That was Mackenzie Martin, one of the hosts of KCUR's podcast of People's History of Kansas City. The episodes are called When Jaywalking Became a Crime and Reclaiming the Right to Jaywalk. Thank you, Mackenzie.
1: Thanks for having me.
0: Florida used to be the land of citrus. Oranges and grapefruit were grown by the billions and shipped or squeezed across the country. But the state's citrus industry isn't what it once was. Tom Hudson with member station WLRN takes us to a citrus farm in central Florida.
2: In a Volusia County, Florida field, out in the wind and the sun, near a pen of baby goats, sit two symbols of Florida's citrus industry. They're fruit loader trucks with cranes designed to lift large crates weighing about 900 pounds filled with oranges and grapefruit. The truck's seat cushions have worn away, paint has peeled off, and there's rust everywhere. The last time these fruit loader trucks hoisted a crate of Florida citrus was in 2021.
3: And right now they're still sitting where I parked them 5 years ago, and there's a

0: 225 million boxes of oranges were picked from Florida orange groves. This year, the forecast from the U.S. Agriculture Department is about 12 million boxes. That's a drop of 95% in one generation. When Crump would return from an orchard years ago, he would have 50 crates of oranges. The day I visited, he was hauling a single crate.
1: It would be embarrassing to come in with just one.
0: Starting in the mid-20th century, oranges were a key crop in Florida and near ubiquitous on television screens across America. Commercials in the 1950s touted the fruit's health benefits.
2: Florida orange juice is the most delicious way to restore the vitamin C and energy you've used up since breakfast.
0: In the 1980s, it was the uniqueness and the superiority of Florida's oranges.
3: Of all the oranges, the Valencia is nature's sweetest. And of all the orange juices, only new Florida Gold is 100% pure Valencia.
0: And in the 2000s, those ads made oranges synonymous with Florida's sunny climate.
4: The best start under the sun, Florida orange juice.
0: Florida orange juice was inescapable on a traditional American grocery shopping list. Tens of millions of trees grew on hundreds of thousands of acres concentrated in central Florida. 25 years ago, almost half of the orange juice produced worldwide was from American-grown fruit. And

0: or we would sell wholesale everything. We would go to a Tropicana, Minute Maid, Florida's Natural by the semi-load. Now, there's so little fruit that we grow that I'm kind of forced to sell it myself and get the premium price by selling it here.
1: A few bushels are diverted off the fruit washer and head off into a side room where Ashley Schultz works the juicer.
2: Have you tried the orange juice here?
3: I have not tried the orange
2: juice. Do you want to try it?
3: I'd love to try it. Fresh out of the machine. Here it is.
2: And because of the cold, it has a little more sour aftertaste than usual. It's usually a lot more sweeter.
3: I like it because it's not quite so sweet.
1: That less sweet taste is because this juice comes from oranges dealing with two forces facing Florida's citrus industry, disasters and disease. The cold weather in February cost the Florida citrus industry almost $700 million, according to the State Agricultural Commission. And then there's the citrus greening, when the Florida orange instead is green because of bacteria.
0: The green fruit is the indicator that the tree's sick, and the fruit won't taste as good as the fruit that's bright.

0: threaten people or animals, and there's no cure for it. There is another strategy to avoid it altogether.
1: Walking through a gate here. We're inside the screenhouse. And here we are, right? The wind dies down.

0: What we need is a tree that's resistant or tolerant to this disease. And I thought we would have it during my career, but that was 15 years ago, and I thought by now we'd already have it.
1: There are several research projects underway trying to save citrus trees from greening disease. There's still hope that one day the industry will blossom again. For NPR News, I'm Tom Hudson in Volusia County, Florida.
2: 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NPR's Life Kits.

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1: Another thing you can do when you get the urge to scroll is resist. I know it feels like you have to pick up that phone, but you actually don't. Clinical psychologist Diana Hill is the co-author of a book called

0: phone outside of my room and just like kind of let myself like relax and like maybe take a bath or like read for a while and just away from any screens. It's like I got that presence of mind back.
1: And she really is sleeping better. For NPR News, I'm Marielle Segarra.
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0: President Trump says the U.S. is leading on AI and taking that message to China's leader, Xi Jinping.
1: We have very friendly competition, but it'll be a very important trip.
0: The state and stakes of that competition on the next morning edition from

Peace Prize winner Narges Mohammadi has been transferred to a hospital in Tehran after collapsing in prison. Her foundation says she's been granted bail. The 53-year-old rights activist was awarded the Nobel in 2023 while in prison and has been jailed repeatedly throughout her career. As data centers expand around the U.S., Florida Governor Ron DeSantis signed a bill requiring them to pay their own electric bills instead of asking the public to do so. And along with buying flowers and candy,

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0: He and Chinese leader Xi Jinping are expected to talk about trade, technology access, and security issues. Because China's been bolstering its military and expanding its nuclear program. I wanted to find out why, which brought me back to the 1960s when China became a nuclear power.
1: Our nation successfully explodes its second nuclear bomb in the sky over the western part of our country.

0: researches China's nuclear history at Harvard University.
1: In the past, when China take U.S. have a very good friendship, they no worry about whether China have really taken the strike activity with U.S.
0: Zhang says trust in U.S. restraint, however,

0: But still, for years after, China kept its nuclear arsenal tiny. At the minimal level, its military thought was strategically necessary. Then, in 2012...
1: The new Chinese leaders revealed, led by President-in-waiting Xi Jinping.
0: China's current leader, Xi Jinping, came to power, and he accelerated an ambitious military modernization.

0: Chinese defense officials say they want to max out at about 1,000 warheads soon. But Beijing is focused not just on quantity, but also capability, because it has been closely watching the U.S. build its nuclear capabilities. That's according to M. Taylor Fravel. He's a professor specializing in security studies at the Massachusetts Institute of Technology.
1: What they worried about was that the U.S. was developing what's known as conventional long-range strike weapons that could be used to attack China's nuclear forces.
0: Beijing thus feared such advanced U.S. non-nuclear weapons could take out most of its nuclear arsenal.
1: Whatever few Chinese missiles might survive would then be mopped up by kind of U.S. missile defenses. And so essentially, China would have no means to retaliate.
0: Joseph Rogers, who focuses on nuclear issues at the Center for Strategic and International Studies in Washington, notes Beijing is keeping up with the U.S. by developing land, air, and sea launch capabilities.
2: So they have missiles that sit on the backs of trucks, and they can drive them into tunnels and move them around a lot. China's also fielding submarine-launched ballistic missiles, so they have subs that have missiles on them. One other component of their land leg is these silos.
0: Silos. 5 years ago, satellite images revealed China had built missile silo fields where Beijing could bury missiles in the ground to be launched on short notice. It's part of Beijing's effort to

0: and he's been tracking them through satellite imaging. So far, he's been unable to confirm if China has loaded any of these fields with actual warheads. But the silo fields have been built out over the years, and Korda can see these Chinese nuclear sites in great detail.
1: You'll see this sort of like a silo hatch. You'll see a road that comes up to it that will allow for an easy loading process, right? Because these trucks that are carrying these missiles are very big.
0: Up until 2024, Chinese state media said these were wind turbine fields. And private, retired Chinese senior officials have tried to

0: When you think of action stars, who do you think of? Schwarzenegger?
1: I'll be back.
0: Stallone?
2: Your disease, and I'm the cure.
0: Or maybe

0: quite a few that deserve a spot in the pantheon of iconic action heroes. On this week's Cineplexity, we talk about the origins of female action stars and their future in cinema. And I'm joined in the studio by two All Things Considered producers, Mark Rivers, who usually produces these weekly conversations. Hi, Mark.
1: Hey, Emily.
0: And Nathalie Yu, who also helps oversee our arts coverage. Welcome to you both.
2: Thanks so much. Hi.
0: So I just mentioned some male action heroes. I don't really care about them, though. Walk me through some of the iconic female roles over the years. Mark, why don't you start?
1: You know, Hollywood's first, I would say, modern female action hero was Pam Grier in the 70s.
3: It was easy for him because he really didn't believe it was coming. But it ain't gonna be easy for you because you better believe it's coming.
1: This was a generational, world historic hottie.
0: Noted.
1: She led a number of films in the 70s that were kind of later dubbed blaxploitation. And in movies like Coffee and Foxy Brown, she gets to take on corrupt politicians, mobsters, the man. You know, she's all about protecting or avenging her community.
4: What is it you really want?
3: Justice.
4: For whom, your brother?
3: Why not? It could be your brother, too. Or your sister. Or your children. I want justice for all of them.
1: Then you get into the 80s, you had Sigourney Weaver as Ripley in the Alien films, right? In particular, 1986's Aliens, the sequel to Ridley Scott's Alien.
5: I say we take off and nuke the entire...

0: yes, like really in the 90s, through. She's the really 90s. Breaking through.
1: Yeah.
0: She's doing all of these cop movies.
1: Oh, yeah.
0: Crime movies set in Hong Kong, though.
2: Yes.
0: Like, really these girls with guns films yeah. that I love.
2: Exactly. Like, and then you've also got Angelina Jolie in the Lara Croft Tomb Raider adaptation.
3: The lady should be modest.
4: Yes, a lady should be modest.
0: She continues to inspire my outfit choices when I want to feel tough.
2: Exactly. And she really sort of captured what the, like, 90s and 2000s idea of a really strong, cool female action hero was.
1: Yeah, kind of a guy's girl of sorts. Like, she's kicking butt, but she's like,
2: she's really hot.
1: She's really hot when she's doing it.
2: Right.
1: And then I think you have now the 2010s into 2020s, you had the kind of MCU kind of action figure kind of hero,
2: yep.
1: you know, embodied by Scarlett Johansson in the Captain America movies.
5: We need you to come in.
6: Are you kidding? I'm working.
5: This takes precedence.
6: I'm in the middle of an interrogation. This moron is giving me everything.
1: We have so many to kind of pick from now.
0: Who are your favorites, though? I mean, let's pick favorites.
2: Okay, I mean, I've already talked about Michelle Yeoh, so here I'm going to give Mila Jovovich her flowers because

0: Mark.
1: So one heroine that really blew me away at a very young age was Carrie Ann Moss as Trinity in The Matrix.
2: I know why you're here, Neo. I know what you've been doing. I know why you hardly sleep.
1: And Carrie Ann Moss, she's also clearly like very sexy. And
0: yes.
1: Smooth with that black.
0: Notably
1: tight black
0: short
1: leather.
0: Hair, though. I hadn't yet seen a female action figure
1: she's a
0: with
1: little,
0: short hair.
1: She's a little androgynous in the role, right? And I think that is especially resonant given the Wachowski siblings, given their arc. You know, at the time, they were still identifying as male. They would come to transition later on. But, you know, the way that she is defying gravity, like literally defying gravity in that movie... It speaks to the ways that she was also defying kind of gender conventions around what an action hero would look like, and the way the film was defying conventions around what a movie could be like. I also got to co-sign Michelle Yeoh. It's the twofer. Michelle Yeoh and Shang-Chi in Crouching Tiger, Hidden Dragon. And this is 2000 Ang Lee's film. The first time they just take off and like, just take
0: flying.
1: Off the flight, just go flying. Like, I think I gasped.
0: What do you look for in a female action star?
2: I'm kind of looking for characters who are both hard and soft, I guess. Like, I really like seeing a strong woman. You know, she's kind of taken seriously as a peer, but there's also an undercurrent.

0: can add texture to a movie that wouldn't necessarily be there if it was, say, a Bruce Willis film. I had recently watched Tarantino's Kill Bill, The Whole Bloody Affair. It's kind of parts one and two put in one package, and it had a nationwide release last year.
1: When fortune smiles on something as violent and ugly as revenge, it seems proof like no other that not only does God exist, you're doing his will.
0: And watching it in that form, it really struck me the way this was a film, or this was a saga, about men abusing women across time, across different continents, in different ways, trying to control women. And that just gains a kind of extra textual resonance, given the fact that this is a Miramax production, Harvey Weinstein's production company, Uma Thurman having gone through what she's gone through in the industry. The movie becomes this triumph of a woman who has been abused and has been silenced, you know, buried alive even, but like, you know, nevertheless, she persisted.
1: I roared, I rampaged, and I got bloody satisfaction.
0: You just don't get all of those extra, like, nuances and resonances if it's just, you know, Keanu Reeves doing all that. It matters that it is Uma Thurman's and, ergo, the bride's triumph in this film.
2: Right, and also seeing, like, the various female villains in that movie, too, and sort of the ways in which women might be complicit with that abuse in reaction to or in complicity with patriarchy.
3: What is the future of the female action star?
0: What I hope the future of the female action star is more opportunities for women kind of in middle age to be the action hero. I mean, you see how Liam Neeson and Denzel Washington, Keanu Reeves, they're allowed to kick butt way into their 50s, 60s, 70s. And you don't really see as many opportunities like that for women. And I think someone like Viola Davis in particular really showed that she could equip herself more than adequately to be an action hero. She was great in this underseen film, 2022's The Woman King, where she's the leader of this all-female army in 19th century West Africa.
4: I offer you a choice. Fight or we die.
0: And, you know, and this is the kind of film where it's proof that representation and inclusivity is good for art. Because I've seen enough Gladiators and Bravehearts to last a lifetime. I do not need to see any more of that kind of thing. The Woman King felt new, it felt fresh, and that freshness was thrilling. And I go to the movies to be thrilled. So I want more Woman Kings and fewer Equalizers and Gladiators. I've had enough of those.
2: One of the other things I want to see, and we kind of got this with the character Furiosa, who's played by Charlize Theron in the Mad Max Fury Road movie.
5: You want to get through this? Do as I say.
2: Where she's a disabled character, and that disability is part of her character, but it's not the whole story. And it's really cool to kind of see the ways in which her character uses that disability in action sequences. So I want to see more disabled action heroes and creativity in how that person's or actor's disability informs the way they move and fight. I think it would be really cool to see.
3: That was NPR's Mallory Yu and Mark Rivers.

0: That's all for now. I'm Emily Fang. Thank you for joining us for this Sunday's All Things Considered from NPR News.
1: 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And from Schwab, where investors have a range of choices to pursue investing goals.

0: I think they would like to have, in essence, a truce in the tariff war, so tariffs may not be diminished, but they wouldn't go up.
1: The U.S.'s former ambassador to China lays out the stakes of President Trump's upcoming visit to Beijing. For Sunday, May 10th, this is All Things Considered from NPR News. I'm Emily Fay. On the show today, why sunny Florida's citrus crops are going through dark times.
2: Now, there's so little fruit that we grow that I'm kind of forced to sell it myself and get the premium price by selling it here.
1: On a Spanish island, passengers are disembarking from a hantavirus-struck cruise ship. And we hear from activists celebrating mothers on Mother's Day today with outreach to moms who are in prison.
3: It's amazing. Well, you can see. And just knowing that they heard us.
1: These stories coming up after the news.
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0: as gas prices rise amid the war in Iran. They're now at $4.52 a gallon on average nationwide today, according to AAA. Energy Secretary Chris Wright says the administration is considering temporarily suspending the federal gas tax to help struggling Americans.
1: All measures that can be taken to lower the price.

The current federal gas tax is around 18 cents a gallon, and states rely on the money for infrastructure projects. Republican states are divided on whether it's a good move or not. Georgia Governor Brian Kemp enacted a 60-day suspension, but other states say it will provide little relief for prices at the pump. Rice says ending the blockade at the Strait of Hormuz will bring oil prices down, but economists say that would take months. As AI expands quickly, Florida's Governor Ron DeSantis signed a bill requiring data centers to shoulder the

News from Washington. The Pentagon says the remains of one of the U.S. Army soldiers who went missing during military exercises in Morocco a week ago has been recovered. 27-year-old First Lieutenant Kendrick

0: Characterized by mountains, desert, and semi-desert plains on May 2nd, after participating in African Lion. That's the annual multinational military exercises that are held in Morocco. Search and rescue efforts are underway in the eastern part of Indonesia after a volcano erupted. Naina Rao has more from Jakarta.
1: A rescue mission is underway following a deadly volcano.

0: in Washington.
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0: Living Lands, and I'm Jill Freitas. For Indigenous people, water is life and must be protected. That's the mission of Captain Paiute, the main character of an Indigenous comic book series. KMPR's Jimmy Romo has more on Captain Paiute and other Indigenous comic book characters.
1: When Theo So was a child, he found his father's stash of comic books from the Vietnam War in an old shed. He was fascinated, but even in his youth, there was something he couldn't overlook. As an enrolled member of the Las Vegas Paiute tribe, he didn't see himself positively represented in those pages.
2: If they're in a book, if they're in a comic, they were sidekicks, or they were, you know, in the background, or they were the wild savages, the Wild West.
1: Before the modern era of comic books, which started in the 80s, many Indigenous characters were stereotypical representations. It wasn't until a friend handed him a new comic book with Indigenous characters on the cover, Tribal Force, that he finally saw himself reflected in the drawings.
2: That book right there relit the fire of me doing what I wanted to do, because I didn't see any Native Americans that had their own titles.
1: It was then that Theo started developing elements of the character that would become Captain Paiute. Sitting in an art class at Rancho High School, So would draw superheroes with his classmates.
2: The very first version was very Batman influenced. He had a big cape, big cowl on his head, big old feather coming out of the back of his head, and he carried a tomahawk. Very stereotypical Native American.
1: But then So found the power of Pa, or water in Paiute, to make his Indigenous character extremely powerful.
2: Basically, what he does is he champions water rights, you know, and uses the water from Mother Earth as his power. He can use water any way. I mean, water's dense, you know, he can become, you know, super strong, or he can freeze around the amp

0: he'd get from publishers. He eventually shelved the project for the better part of 15 years. However, during that time, comic book publishers began to place greater emphasis on diversity and inclusion in their comics. Marvel Comics in particular pushed for not just diverse characters, but also diverse people behind the scenes. That includes other Native American characters like Daredevil's Echo. She's deaf and has Choctaw roots.
1: It's important for kids to see themselves represented in comic books. It's also important for kids to see the other represented in comic books.
0: That's Ben Morris, a lecturer of journalism and media studies at the University of Nevada, Las Vegas. Before that, he worked at Marvel for about a decade. Morris also grew up reading comic books, and in many ways, they were his first encounters with minority communities while growing up in his predominantly white suburban neighborhood.
1: I think for a long time you had primarily white male storytellers, and it's those people trying to encapsulate a story that's not fully theirs. There's nothing wrong with that, but I think you really need that first-person perspective.
0: And telling stories from an indigenous perspective is exactly what convinced So to pull Captain Paiute off the shelf in 2010.
2: I wanted something for our kids, our youth, the native youth that I look up to. You know, there's a superhero who looks like me, lives on the reservation like I do, and actually knows what goes on here.
0: Captain Paiute grew up on Indian Country, on a fictional reservation called the Las Vegas Valley Paiute Reservation, and works as a hydrologist at his tribe and visits other reservations. He also has the power to harness Pa, Mother's power to fight villains such as Bad Medicine, a witch doctor that comes from a fenced-off grave at a tribal cemetery. So far, So has published several issues of his Captain Paiute comic book and distributed them throughout the Las Vegas Valley and at comic book conventions. And when he hands them out, he gets to see indigenous children get excited.
2: Kids who are like, oh wow, this is cool looking, this is awesome. And it's, for me, that's the ultimate kudos, right? That's the ultimate pat on the back, is the kids.
0: For So, he hopes the ultimate takeaway is that Native Americans need to be their own storytellers, not Hollywood. Jimmy Romo, KNPR News.
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Yat e had it an old scandy de kuchana will just shot a yat the world news had any banach netto. Did a more or lately other bachnet or lately get a yat on the two united the honey Russia, Europe with Yaha was those under. Ere yato de tago e yatiha hahozo with the English de a three Western intelligence. Had Ningo Ajer has ango Adon Dadnishi officials than Linige e Yaha. Nana Sate Kaya had the Huizogo, A. Adi Yatas Kiko, A. Associated Press, and Chudahas Ango, Dano, A.

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Ako Russian officials, Aya Jo, Hashinza, the Aya, they had at Ati, the chained and they put out a hot a jet ingo. Hashin Ada Russia had no Kayaka hotels, Anige. Yego big joe, hot out na anish hot out that just at that zosini doya that just take it. Joe a at the hoti il yate out or silence at the hoti at the house, joe hot out bahane. A con officials teach at the house angi than no a yatik a digi hot out bahanege, hot on filch at a seat angi is a hot.

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Joey called it the Ben that is cheat on the Anna is so that the Hollongi. I do in the Tadat Gish, Joe da a young, a child and his has on. A quantity da naini to Lady a yard, a quaggy a big chin shat on his key. The Babara has a yago, Joey had it all. Ben nahat ala shinjo da toh nohat abi. 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Need a dull gentle other in the Sabacogida, but rather that slint that I know don't let. So it ordered the cheese at the last hot egg to eat eggy dot that old little, so that as a craggy day. Is she that hot at the dorky store? He said that dorsies. Other in the eighty nine. She none shade and she that dorsies are the joy she done could all quit you being his own. Doshi died on a at a beta dog yos, aunt or in the air in the door or nickita. Jo konde do kwed ost so do bin nan shat od bin jdi rage e ya latish is nago edi asi

need at your coin. You then know every day needing a long as spouse. A quadit night on Niki at your cruiserweight on Hubbard, lady, that called I dot base which is the beta home. In a wake, Cowtown for your feed store. In a way, not in Georgia. Added a rotten sneak at door, eight are quite at the shadow of G. No, a yard are ye had zeal, a ye is chant India. A quiet deed at a teen got a rat of what long way Ajabundi ishne. Azu that are bonnet zandan or sunshine, a yard of G. Judy could go eat at the key, a young lake, a yard yet a teacher, a yeddy nisha. Ado hashish there, as there's a nello. A quiet eight or quiet be aha ado little under.